0: tactics of his tactics in the 2-1 semi-final defeat to holders Argentina in Atlanta. Petukal insists he's committed to the role and will take the team into Euro 2028. And England's cricketers have clinched a series-levelling 4-wicket win over India in the second one-day international. The two teams will meet again at Lord's on Sunday for the decider. That's the latest. I'm Stevie Shillinglaw.
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3: But I believe this is the third heaven word, where God is opening windows and shouting out a message across the earth that this will be a year of unprecedented, unparalleled favor of God. A year unlike any other year you have ever had in the whole of your Christian experience.

But when America is in the grip of such a horrendous tragedy, favor does not mean that people will not die. It means they will live for the glory of God. So I'm standing here and I'm looking you right in the eye and I'm saying, God is declaring a year of unprecedented, unparalleled favor from heaven. Favor like unlike any you have ever known. This will be the most defining year, I believe, of our whole spiritual experience. Favor in every area of your life. Favor in your relationship with God. Whatever it is you're struggling with right now, understand there is a weight of favor upon you that will cause you to break into a level of intimacy that you can only dream about. And many of us have been dreaming. Longing, sighing in our hearts, oh God, please. And God is saying, oh yes, oh God, yes. Favor in your ministry and your calling, because this is the time to revisit our call and say, for such a time as this, I am here on this earth. I am here in the place where I live for such a time as this, for such a community as this, for such a desperate hour as this, I have come. Favor over your church. Favor of God on your family. Favor upon our children. What that means to me is, beware all prodigals, you are returning. To where the enemy has come and touched our family, be it in sickness, be it in rebellion with our kids, be it in whatever state, there is a vengeance coming that will enable us to reclaim that which is ours. I think there's outrageous favor here.

Be creative in your asking for favor. I think God is in a really humorous mood right now. Be creative. Maybe he's looking you right in the eye and saying, there is favor upon favor upon favor upon favor upon favor upon favor upon favor upon favor upon favor upon favor upon favor upon favor upon favor upon favor upon favor. Whatever your current struggles, this is a year of breakthrough. A year of unprecedented, unparalleled favor of God. Grace upon grace, upon grace, upon grace, upon grace, upon grace, upon grace, upon grace, upon grace, upon grace, upon grace. If I think God will want to go eyeball to eyeball with you and dare you bankrupt heaven if you can. And I tell you, if we will live in that place of favor, spirit of revival will come upon us.

0: Seeking sense in a world of noise. 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
1: I was going to a Church of England church, and I went like clockwork. Afternoon, evening, went to Boys Brigade in the week, and was led to believe that that was good enough. I was a good lad. I was the eldest of six, so I always had to set the example. And so I always thought, I'm fine, I'm okay. And it wasn't until some friends who were holding a meeting on Saturday evenings began to talk about Jesus in a different way and began to talk about sin, which really I thought, well, if I'd said the right prayers every Sunday, then I was okay. So it was through a time of searching, it was through a time of asking questions that the reality came one night where I asked Jesus to come into my life. It was like the scales falling from my eyes. I ran home and I said to Dad, I'm a Christian. And I expected Dad to throw his arms around me and say, praise the Lord. And it was a sort of, oh yeah, right, you know, one minute it's skateboards, next minute it's, you know, another fad. And that was 18 years or so ago now. So I think if it was a fad or a phase, I'm still in that fad or phase.
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2: From the Sky News Centre at 2, Sir Keir Starmer disagrees with his former top aide that his team didn't prepare enough for coming into government. That was an argument put forward by recently ex-chief of staff Morgan McSweeney. The outgoing Prime Minister will be replaced by Andy Burnham as Labour leader at a special conference later today. And he insists he has lots to be proud of from his time in office.
3: We've stabilised the economy even though we've got the conflict in Iran going on. Fastest drop in waiting lists for 17 years. Child poverty will be on record numbers that we're lifting out of poverty. That's not just a plan, that is a plan being implemented. None of these things fall from the sky.
2: Legislation is being introduced to ban the sale of high-caffeine energy drinks to under-16s in England. Anna Bates has the details.
4: Ministers call it decisive action to protect the health of children following a consultation towards the end of last year, which we're told showed significant support for an age restriction. It'll apply to drinks containing more than 150 milligrams of caffeine per litre, sold both in-store and online. They won't be available in vending machines either. Tea and coffee will be exempt. It's intended to come into force in April.
2: Experts are recommending the UK government offers anyone 15 years old and over a meningitis B booster vaccine after a deadly outbreak in Kent earlier this year. They advise those who didn't have one as a baby to get two doses. The US has confirmed it's begun a new wave of strikes on Iran for a sixth consecutive night. American officials say it's to further degrade Iranian military capabilities. Thomas Tuchel has blamed England's DNA for their 2-1 World Cup semi-final defeat to Argentina. The manager says while he still believes his side can win a major tournament, they struggled to keep possession under pressure. And England's Daniel Brown is just one shot off the lead after the first round of the Open Golf. He's on 4-under par along with Soon Jae-im of South Korea and just behind the American Jackson Subur at Royal Birkdale. That's the latest. I'm Stevie Schillinglaw.
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0: when I was at university, I did the usual things that students do, and most nights I went out for a drink. But on this particular evening, I noticed with my friends a poster advertising a Christian evangelist, and we just thought, well, let's go along there for a laugh, just see what it's all about before we go onto the pub. But this man, when he spoke, he just talked about how real God was in his life. And by the time he'd finished, I just had this new sort of sense that God was real to this man and he wasn't to me. So, as a lot of evangelists do, he said at the end, if you want to pray and ask Jesus Christ to change your life, he'll do that. And I just thought, if this is true, then I want this. I just felt, I can't describe it, I just felt this amazing feeling that God touched me and that he did come into my heart. And I knew he was there and I knew he cared for me. And he's a lot more willing to come into our lives and to help us than we are to ask him. But if we sincerely ask him, then he comes. And it was as simple as that for me.
1: Listen and believe.
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3: From the Sky News Centre at 3. Andy Burnham will become Labour leader later today. The former mayor of Greater Manchester has received the support of 369 Labour MPs, making it impossible for any other candidate to challenge him. He'll replace Sir Keir Starmer as Prime Minister, who resigned when he became the MP for Makerfield. Mr Burnham says he wants to focus on the cost of living.
4: If we want to connect politics better with people, well, let's deal with some of the pressures people are under. You know, life has changed for people and it's not necessarily got better. And I think we just need to be relentlessly focused on that.
3: Legislation's being introduced to ban the sale of high-caffeine energy drinks to under-16s in England. It'll apply to drinks containing more than 150 milligrams of caffeine per litre from April. Greater Manchester Police have thanked the public for their help after an escaped prisoner was found in Lancashire. Marwan Juma went missing during a hospital transfer on Tuesday night and is now back in custody. The 20-year-old was convicted of attacking two women earlier this year. Experts are recommending booster jabs at around 15 years old for those who had a meningitis B vaccine as a baby. The move follows a series of outbreaks recently, including one which killed two people in Kent. England manager Thomas Tuchel says he still believes the side can win a major trophy. Joe Rawson reports from the US on his explanation of their World Cup defeat.
5: In an off-microphone briefing given to written reporters after the game, Tuchel confirmed he's 100% committed to staying on despite criticism following the defeat. The German has defended his tactics, insisting the collapse from 1-0 up was not caused by switching to a back five, but by England's inability to keep possession under pressure. Tuchel says controlling the ball isn't in England's DNA. He also pointed to the extreme conditions and heavy travel demands during the tournament.
3: And singer-songwriter Bob Dylan's going on tour and the gigs will be phone-free. Tickets go on sale on Wednesday. That's the latest. I'm Stevie Schillinglaw.
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0: determined to gain our rightful place in God's world.
1: Wars, terrorisms, atrocities, poverty, cost of living, climate issues. The world's full of its challenges. Right at the beginning of Breakthrough Nights tonight, I encourage you to turn your eyes away from the world and its issues. And look to the one who loves you, and his love is constant in the middle of whatever storms you might face.

Breakthrough Nights tonight, we have a very special guest. It's author Kelly Needham. I'll be talking to her in a moment about her book, Purpose Fooled. Have you been caught up in the belief that your worth, your value, your identity, your success and your security can be found in being successful, making a name for yourself, doing something amazing?

0: Yeah, recently into my inbox came an email all about a new book called Purpose Fooled, one word, and it had the strap line, why chasing your dreams, finding your calling, and reaching for greatness will never be enough. And that got my attention, particularly when you go through, you know, that sense of striving and want to be successful, those kinds of things. And I thought, there's probably a lot of us who feel like that. So let's get some wisdom on it. And Kelly Needham has written the book. She is based in the States. She's an author, works in church ministry, and also co-hosts a podcast with her husband, Jimmy. And it's great to have you here on Cross Rhythms, Kelly. Thanks for joining us.
1: Thanks so much, Jonathan, for having me. I'm thrilled to be here.
0: Where are we calling you, by the way?
1: I'm in the Dallas area in Texas.
0: Okay, so it's early morning for you. I'm mid-afternoon and you're early morning. Let's jump straight into this book, Purpose Fooled. Just a little bit of your background to kind of got you thinking about the subject matter. What was happening in your life?
1: Sure. Well, it was really through my marriage and my husband's career that I began to wrestle with these things. I got married when I was just 20 years old, and kind of out of nowhere, my husband got offered a record deal with a label here in the Nashville, you know, in the stateside in Nashville. And we went from being college students to touring full time on the road. And I had a finance degree, and so I was able to use those skills and the background of what he was doing. I was running the merchandise team.

0: table. I was booking the travel. I was organizing all the events. And here I'm married to this guy who's on stage, who seems to have a really important job with, you know, really significant things happening. People are coming up to me every night. Your husband is, music has changed my life. And I just remember feeling like, well, what am I, is what I'm doing even mattering? Like I folded a shirt for you and it's not wrinkled. And I made sure your credit card went through well and got you a seat. Did your life get changed from that? You know? And so I really began to wrestle with what makes my life significant and meaningful. I really had a type of crisis in that. And I began to ask questions about what makes my work have significance and should it have significance? And that's kind of been an ongoing theme, even through seasons of motherhood. I have 5 kids now. And so there's just been a lot of seasons of, you know, staying at home with babies where you're going, does this matter? You know, it matters in your head, but you still feel like it doesn't have the purpose and meaning you'd like it to have. And so it's been through my own wrestling with those ideas that I really came to the conclusions that are in this book, and they've really been a help to me, which is why I wrote the book.
1: You start the book by talking about what you call our purpose problem, very much that desire to be extraordinary. And I guess it affects us in all areas of life, doesn't it? We want all of our Facebook images to be the best. We want our experiences with our family to be extraordinary. But you start, interestingly, with the Tower of Babel, which is a story in the Old Testament of how the people in the world at that time got together because they wanted to build this incredible tower that would be go tall enough to reach God in heaven. And you're sharing how, in some ways, that was they were showing really the strength of people coming together, the strength of being united in purpose and going to try to achieve great things. Excuse me. And how today we'd look at that and think it was extraordinary what they were going for, and we'd kind of celebrate it to a degree. But actually, like you say, God kind of took a different picture on that. Tell us a little bit about that desire and that drive that we have to want to do extraordinary things.
0: Yeah, that story of the Tower of Babel, I think, reminds me that this is not a new struggle. I think sometimes social media and all of our access to the internet and making ourselves famous through YouTube makes us think that the desire to be famous or do big things is new. It's not. It's very old. It's part of the human condition to want significance in yourself. And I think that's what you're seeing in that moment is humanity coming together and going, we don't need God to be great. We don't need something outside of ourselves, something bigger than us, something transcendent to give us meaning. We can find it within ourselves if we just gather together and do the right things. And God looks at that and is displeased by it ultimately because he created us. He knows how we flourish best, and we flourish best not when meaning comes from ourselves, but from someone outside of us. And it helps me to know, wow, when I feel that temptation to myself, that's a human struggle. That's normal to experience. And I need to respond with wisdom to that temptation to look inward for meaning and significance, because it will fail me.
1: Does it come down to the motive of why you want to do extraordinary things? Is it about trying to fulfill inner empty areas, if you like?
0: I think a lot has to do with motive and ultimately what we hope to gain from it. Because I don't actually think it's wrong to chase your dream, for example, even though that's in the subtitle of my book. It's not wrong to have an aspiration, a goal, and to try and accomplish it. But why are you doing it? If you think that on the other end of achieving and accomplishing that thing that you'll be satisfied, fulfilled, have a sense of like, finally, my life is enough, it will fail you. Look at every accomplished person in history, every famous person you know, they're still wrestling, they're still struggling. Those things are not enough. Why are you doing it? Are you doing it to fill something in yourself? If you are, that's not okay. If you're doing it from a place of, I'm already filled, I already have purpose in my life, and I would like to contribute something to the world to benefit others, or, you know, because this is a good thing that's in front of me to do, I think that it will be satisfying because your satisfaction has already pre-existed the achievement, if that makes sense. Your heart is already in a good place before that. So I do think why you're doing it matters, and what you're hoping to gain from it matters.
1: And you highlight four different things in the beginning of your book that we might be doing it to get our identity out of it, or to validate our work, that it is of great value, it's proven, or to get immediate results. And sometimes life takes a long time before you see the fruit of what you've done. And I think the other one was about having an impact, doing something big. But let me ask you, I mean, today in our social media world, our access to information, you know, we can see people who are, in quotes, doing extraordinary things, or it seems to be that way. Do you think it's harder today to wrestle with that drive and that desire to be seen as great and extraordinary?
0: Yeah, I do think there is an added pressure that we feel that other generations have not, because of what you're talking about, social media and our technological advancements, which are really good ultimately. But here's what they've done. They've set before us people doing big things at a higher rate, that we're more frequently being made aware of. Oh, this person released that book, released that podcast, accomplished this thing, did that. It's just coming at us all the time. Not only that, our technology has now made it accessible to us. You know, in previous generations, if you wanted to be a movie star or a TV show talk host, if you wanted to write books, you really had to be in a very small group of people in the right place, the right time, connected to the right group of people. Now, you just need an Amazon seller account and you can write books. You just need to order a microphone and then you can have your own talk show and host a podcast. So because of its accessibility, we now feel that constant pressure of, well, I could be doing that. And shouldn't I do that if I could? And I think that creates a lot of pressure and anxiety in some people, and stress, because we're never at rest. We're always aware of what we could be doing with our lives, and we're always seeing what others are doing. And so that's an added pressure, I think, to this kind of cocktail of things that we face in our generation that's additionally hard.

0: I'm going to ask you in a minute to talk about where people really do find their identity, their worth, the value in that sense, without necessarily doing something extraordinary that the world celebrates at that level. But I just want to ask you another element in terms of the pressure that people might be under, because you mentioned in your experience, and many, many people be the same, I was raised by parents who believed I could do anything. And I came to believe it too, that I could do anything. And we see that, don't we? It's on our American Idol X Factor type thing. You know, my parents always said, I could do anything, I'm going to be the best singer in America. And then they go on stage, and you think, you don't think you're going to get there necessarily. But whilst we understand the kind of trying to encourage our children to really, you know, go for life and believe, you know, that they do have, you know, that God's with them, they have a call, that kind of thing. Is there a pressure on that to try to be something that they're not? Because there's an expectation that you can almost do anything.
1: Mm-hmm. I think that is something we have to be careful of. It's important to make sure our kids feel a sense of their capacity to do and to contribute to the world. I think that is good, but we also need to make sure they know that they're loved without having accomplished anything. I think that's kind of the dark side of this if we're not careful. Is what if our kids, what if one of them at 10 years old experiences a chronic illness and they really don't have the ability to achieve or do the things that they thought? I mean, to suffer types of illness is its own type of workload. And is that less significant or meaningful? If we're not careful in how we talk, we will isolate whole groups of people from feeling like their lives are meaningful because they don't have the ability or the opportunity to contribute in the ways they would like. And if anything, it's caused me to think through how I talk to my own children, less like, what do you want to be when you grow up, and more, what do you think that God has put in you to contribute to the world? Talking about it more in terms of serving others or contributing to the betterment of the community around us, and keeping it less about, could you be the next famous XYZ whoever person, and more, you have a unique thing within you that has meant to bring about flourishing in the lives of others around you. What do you think that is? Here's what I see in you. Here's what I could imagine that being, and casting a vision for them about how amazing that is to be a gift to another human being and to bless them and to see that as success, less how many numbers of people you tend to impact, and more the genuine contribution that you may make to one or two lives and helping them see that value. How we talk, what we celebrate as parents will affect what our kids chase. And if we only celebrate fame and fortune and these big mountains to climb, that's what they'll think they have to climb to win our love or to win approval or to be successful. And that is a heavy burden to put on somebody.
0: So is being extraordinary the way you walk out the ordinary?
1: I think so. I love how you just said that. I think a lot of extraordinary living comes in how you do everything. I mean, right now, right, we're doing, here's a great example. We're doing it right now, and that may feel to somebody listening who's hearing this later, wow, that feels really significant that I could have written a book, that somebody'd be interested enough to interview me on the radio. That feels really neat. Well, what I'm going to do after we finish this interview is, I just told you before we started, I have a sick kid at home, and I'm going to go and spend most of my day caring for that kid. Is that less significant? If I think it is, then I am left to isolate only certain parts of my life as having meaning. But how I do this moment talking with you and how I walk out the caring for my child, I think have the same amount of ability to be meaningful, because who I do them with, who I do them for, why I do them, all of that infuses life with meaning. It's less about what you're doing and how you're doing it and what your motive is behind it.

0: let me bring in God into this then. Because I'm interested to hear what you say in terms of what difference God makes in how you walk out the ordinary. Because a lot of that, what you're talking there in terms of the motive for being extraordinary, a lot of that is how our fellow world and humanity might look at us. They might think, they might see how great we are, or how successful we are, or we're the best footballer or whatever like. But when you walk out the ordinary in life, but you know that God himself sees how you, like, so you're going to look after your kid in a minute. He will see how you look after your kid. And that matters to you. Does that then bring a value to the ordinary that perhaps is harder to find?
1: I think so. I think that the type of meaning we long for is really hard to find without a sense of the presence of a higher being, right? Without a sense of God. The Bible says that we were made in the image of God, that our very existence is actually tied to him. And that we find meaning in our breathing, that we exist as image bearers of him, and we are meant to represent him in every moment of our lives. And I think that is our true purpose, that we are made not for certain tasks before us, but for a person. And of course, we're meant to do things. God gave us work before there even was sin in the world. There was good work to do, but that work is meant to come out of a place of I exist for a person, and the work he sets before me matters because he matters. And I do this work with him by my side and for him. You know, most of the ordinary we all face in our lives, the reason it feels insignificant is because it's hidden. No one sees it. No one's had it, got a camera on us while we're doing the dishes. Who would want to watch that? But God sees it. And I think there's a human need to be seen. It is important that we be seen. Think about our children who, you know, if you are a parent listening to this, you know how it goes when they're 2 and 3 and 4. Mom, watch, look at me. Did you see this? Watch this. It's part of the human condition. It's part of how we were made. And so my ordinary hidden life takes on meaning when I can remember, no, someone does see this. The most important person sees this, and he set it in front of me to do. And now this moment is infused with deep and profound meaning because of that. I think that's really hard to find that sense of meaning without an awareness of the one you were made for, of a transcendent being bigger than you.
0: Mm. And there's also an element of how God might be changing us as people through the way that we, knowing that he sees the way that we live each day. Mm-hmm. I mean, if I see a piece of litter right in front of me and I actively know I could pick it up, but I choose to walk away from it, I know that God sees the decision of my heart in that. And, you know, and it might cause me to need to humble myself to pick it up. But that might be something God's working in my heart, is that humility. A good friend of mine, we used to do chores in the ministry that we were working at, and he would like to clean the toilet, but he always would clean behind it. Because he says nobody else will see that, but God sees it. And you know, so there's these kind of things. There are opportunities for us to grow on the inside, if you like, where other people might not see it, rather than only see the outside. Let me ask you, as well as looking through your book, I mean, it's almost like every chapter itself is would be a message in its own right. So I need to ask you what some of these phrases mean to you. Every action is meaningful. What do you mean by that in the context of you and God?
1: I think if it's true that God exists, that he is in control of things, and that my life is significant because of him and living it with him, then now every moment of my life takes on meaning. Here's a great example. Yesterday, a friend of mine was over and her car wouldn't start. And that was not what I had planned for yesterday, because then it meant we had to get in the car, I had to drive her somewhere. And then when the tow truck came to get the car, I had to help with my husband push the car up the hill to get it, you know, in all the places. And I could be frustrated by that. But if God is real, if he's really in control, then he knew that was going to happen. He set that thing before me, and it must be important to him. That conversation with the mechanic who came, and the break that I had to take from work to do that thing must have been significant. Now, if I really believe that, every moment, even the things that feel like detours, the things that feel kind of like, oh, this got in the way of something significant, that thing now is important, because God is in the moment. He set it before me, and I get to do it with him and be transformed, like you said, in that moment. It's changing me and it's changing others. It takes on meaning because of him. And that, I think, is something we all long for, is meaning to be in all of life.
0: build on that a little bit more, because as your book goes on, you talk then about how that then changes, if you like, the way that you do things. And it doesn't mean you're not fruitful. It doesn't mean you don't even do extraordinary things. But you say, use these phrases about being great in him or being impactful through him. Unpack those two a little bit more.
1: Yeah. Well, if meaning comes from a person, right? If we really were made not for tasks, not for verbs, but for a noun, for a person, then our sense of greatness will come as we're connected to him and live with him. So if you look at the Bible, for example, how it talks about greatness, Jesus's disciples come to him all the time and ask, who's the greatest in the kingdom? Again, a human longing. We want to be at the top of the list, right? Who's the greatest? And he looks at them and says, I'll tell you who's the greatest. In one moment, he picks up a child and puts a child on his lap and says, whoever becomes like this child is great in the kingdom of God. And I think what he's after there is a posture of recipient. You know, when you think about what a child is, at their core, a child just receives things. A child does not contribute. A child has everything they need because someone else did it for them. And they're happy with that arrangement. They're just fine with that. And when we look at the holistic, you know, teaching of the scriptures, what we see is God looking at us saying, I don't need you to contribute. I need you to receive from me. I have good things for you. Will you let me change you? Will you let me give things to you? Will you ask me for things? And as we take up that posture of letting him be the real great one, the real protagonist, the hero in our story, and we let ourselves be receivers of that, we actually inherit greatness ourselves. The greatness actually comes through him. It's the same in being impactful through him, that Jesus really is the world changer. He is the active one, the one moving history forward, the one who is transforming things. But as we come to lean on him, abide with him, stay close to him, you know, he looks at all his disciples and just says, follow me. He doesn't give them a long list of things to accomplish. He doesn't give them, you know, work to do. He just says, stay with me, follow me. I'm the one changing things, but if you attach yourself to me and walk with me, you get to be a part of what I'm doing. Your life takes on a sense of impact and significance and fruitfulness, and will really leave a wake of transformation behind you, not because you accomplished something, but because you stayed next to me and I'm doing something. And as you stay with me, you get to be a part of that. Really, all the things we long for come through our nearness to him and staying close to the one we're made for.

0: There's a scripture, isn't there, where Jesus says, if you want to find your life, you've got to lose it. And I guess what you're saying in terms of staying close to God, you recognize it's about his ability and his strength and your humility to be, you know, to be in alignment with him rather than he's made you for great things.
1: Right.
0: Let me ask you, we're coming towards the end of the interview, but I want to ask you a few more of your chapter headings, which to me are excellent. And I think, see if you can sum them up in one sentence or two. Don't die for your dreams, die to them.
1: Well, like you just said, Jesus said, in losing our lives, we find it. And he said, anyone who wants to follow me must take up their cross. There's death built in to this walk with Jesus. And it says every seed that comes to the ground and dies bears fruit. And so if my dream if my loyalty to Jesus and my loyalty to a dream come into tension together, I let my loyalty to the dream die to stay close to him. But his promise is when I do that, that death is like a seed going into the ground and it will bear fruit. And that's what I ultimately want, right? Is a fruitful life more than one where I accomplished all these things and it didn't leave an impact. That was more than two sentences, but I tried.
0: It was worth it. It was worth it. Here's another one. Don't live individual, live as a member.
1: I think none of us are meant to live alone. And we really do come alive and find our truest sense of what we were made to do and made to contribute through being in community. And that's important. You need to be a member of a community to really thrive in your life and know what God has set before you to do. We can't know that alone. We need to be together with others.
0: Final one. Don't rejoice in being used. Rejoice in being known.
1: We all, I think, want to be used in great ways by God to change the world, but it is not as sweet of a joy as being known. We really were made for relationship. We're not cogs in a wheel. We're not meant to just output things all day long. We're meant to be known. We're meant to be in relationship. And when Jesus sends out his first batch of disciples and they're doing ministry, they're casting out demons. I mean, they're doing things that I'm like, I've never done those things. And they come back rejoicing. And Jesus says, don't rejoice in this. It's the only time he's recorded to tell somebody, do not rejoice. He says, don't rejoice that you were used in this great way. Rejoice that your name is written in the book of life. Rejoice that I know you and you know me and we have eternity together. Joy in relationship far exceeds joy in doing work and accomplishing things. And every person on their deathbed will tell you the same thing. That's what people look back on their lives and go, that was the gold of this life. And so we get to rejoice not only that we're known by God, but in relationship with others. We're known by others. That's the better joy, not the work.
0: Can you see in your life how you've changed since you were folding t-shirts at your husband's gigs?
1: Absolutely. There's a lot of frustration in my life in those early days and a sense of just grasping for any bit of my own kind of access to stages and outlets that I could get, because that's where things seem to be meaningful. And so I was never really content. I was always chasing after something. And I think as I began to really ask some deeper questions about these things and settle into, no, my life has meaning in every moment. It produced freedom, relief, contentment, joy in every circumstance. And even a liberty to, write books and get on a stage occasionally and also go, that's great, but it's not any more great than when I step off the stage and into places behind the scenes that no one will go but me. There's the same amount of joy and meaning there. And that's been really liberating and freeing and allowed me to be a wiser person, make healthier decisions with my life, not be so clingy to certain types of tasks, but really be open-handed and enjoy the relationships that I have with God and with others. And it's a joy and a freedom I wouldn't trade for anything in the world. Again, which is why I ended up writing this book. So I went, well, I don't need to write a book to feel okay anymore, but I do want people to be free in the way that I'm finding freedom myself.
0: Kelly Needham, it's been super to talk to you. It's a brilliant book. I won't say it's extraordinary, but it is fantastic. And I think it's of great value and so helpful, particularly in today's kind of driven world. And the topsy-turvy world of the kingdom is really helpful to sorting us out in this. And I think you've really explained it well. The book is called Purpose Fooled. You can get it on Amazon, maybe other places, where it's available as an Audible book, a Kindle book, and a paperback book. Kelly Needham, thank you very much for joining us.
1: Thanks so much for having me, Jonathan. It's been a treat.

0: look to God in your everyday life. Learn to walk with him, whatever happens, and keep walking with him right into eternity. As Solomon said in the book of Ecclesiastes, everything was meaningless except to love God and keep his commandments. Good night. God bless.
1: We don't have to come to God like somebody else. We come to him like we are. And a lot of times that means that I start my prayer time with, God, just show me my heart. Show me where I am. God, show me truth about myself. So I know how to find this prayer with us.

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2: From the Sky News Centre at 4, Sir Keir Starmer says he's leaving Downing Street with pride as Andy Burnham prepares to become Labour leader this afternoon. The outgoing PM will hand over the keys to Downing Street on Monday, and he insists he's leaving the country in a better shape than he when he took over. But former Conservative Chancellor Kwasi Kwarteng says Sir Keir Starmer hasn't admitted making any mistakes.
3: Not once. You'd think the Labour Party was in a wonderful position, even though, you know, they're 10 points at least, maybe 15 in some polls, lower than they were when he was elected. You wouldn't have remembered that they lost 60% of the councillors that they contested just 2 months ago.
2: Legislation's being introduced to ban the sale of high-caffeine energy drinks to under-16s in England. Anna Bates has the details.
4: Ministers call it decisive action to protect the health of children following a consultation towards the end of last year, which we're told showed significant support for an age restriction. It'll apply to drinks containing more than 150 milligrams of caffeine per litre, sold both in-store and online. They won't be available in vending machines either. Tea and coffee will be exempt. It's intended to come into force in April.
2: It's been recommended teenagers from 15 in the UK should be offered a vaccine on the NHS to protect against meningitis B. The advice follows a series of recent outbreaks, one of which left two teenagers dead in Kent. Greater Manchester Police have thanked the public for their help after an escaped prisoner was found in Lancashire. Marwan Juma went missing during a hospital transfer on Tuesday night and is now back in custody. The 20-year-old was convicted of attacking two women earlier this year. A consumer group has found supermarket inflation has risen for the first time in more than a year, which say it increased from 2.4% in May to 2.6% in June. And Thomas Tuchel's blamed England's DNA for their 2-1 World Cup semi-final defeat to Argentina. The manager says the side can still win a major tournament, but they struggle to keep possession under pressure. That's the latest. I'm Stevie Shillinglaw.
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0: Cross Rhythms.
1: I believe in God because I've always sensed there's got to be some sort of order to the universe. I look at the maths I deal with and I find that there's systems, there's patterns, there's sequences that don't just occur by chance, by random nature, but they're planned, there's a scheme, there's a design. And I look at that and think there's got to be someone there, there's got to be someone that started it all off. Having always believed in God, I came to an actual faith in Christ because of friends. I saw that people's lives had changed. That's something difficult to define, but people lived one way, and then days later, I saw a change. I couldn't pinpoint what it was, but it was something different, and I recognised that what they had, I wanted.

0: they said it was because they'd made their belief in God a reality through Jesus. So I tried to find out what Jesus meant to them, what he did, and why he did it. In understanding why Jesus died for me, I decided to make myself that commitment to become a Christian. And that's why I believe in God.
1: Listen and believe.
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4: From the Sky News Centre at 5. Andy Burnham will become Labour leader this lunchtime. The former mayor of Greater Manchester has received the support of 369 Labour MPs, making it impossible for any other candidates to challenge him. He'll replace Sir Keir Starmer as Prime Minister, who resigned when he became the MP for Makerfield. And Mr Burnham says he wants to focus on the cost of living.
5: We want to connect politics better with people. Well, let's deal with some of the pressures people are under. You know, life has changed for people and it's not necessarily got better. And I think we just need to be relentlessly focused on that.
4: Donald Trump says the Chinese government had a leading role in rigging the 2020 US election, which he lost to Democrat Joe Biden. The president says Beijing acquired around 220 million American voter files, including names and addresses. The Chinese ambassador in Washington says they have never and will never interfere in US elections. Our correspondent James Matthews says the claims lack credibility.
6: For a president to stand up and make serious allegations like he has done, it's surprising to me that he didn't present substantial evidence there and then. That would have carried a credibility that right now we don't have without having full sight of all the documents unredacted, and many of them are redacted.
4: A murder investigation has been launched after a man was found with serious injuries in North Lanarkshire. Police Scotland say 45-year-old John McGonagall was discovered at a property in Cumbernauld on Wednesday morning. Legislation is being introduced to ban the sale of high-caffeine energy drinks to under-16s in England. It'll apply to drinks containing more than 150 milligrams of caffeine per litre from April. England manager Thomas Tuchel has blamed the country's football DNA for their World Cup exit. He's hit back at critics of his tactics in the 2-1 semi-final defeat to holders Argentina. But Tuchel insists he's committed to the role and taking the team into Euro 2028. And singer-songwriter Bob Dylan's going on tour across the UK and the gigs will be phone-free. Tickets go on sale on Wednesday. That's the latest. I'm Stevie Shillinglaw.
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I left school at 15 and started work as an apprentice engineer. And immediately I met up with some of the slightly older apprentices who were already going to clubs in the West End of London. I liked the lifestyle, I thought it was excellent, enjoyed the music, and I started taking soft drugs at the age of 15,

Going to all nightclubs in London, and gradually got worse and worse, so that by the time I was 18, 19, I was a registered heroin addict. I tried to come off several times, but couldn't fight it.

0: I was 20, I went to a rehabilitation centre that was run by Christians. And there, through listening and hearing that Jesus could forgive my past, after a struggle, I handed my life over to God. And I've never looked back.
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3: If we're a big bang, you've come from an accident. 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You're waiting for an accident, and when you die, you'll have an accident. 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
2: From the Sky News Centre at 6, Andy Burnham will officially take over as Labour leader this lunchtime. The Makerfield MP will replace Sir Keir Starmer, who insists he's leaving the country in better shape than when he took over. But former Conservative Chancellor Kwasi Kwarteng says Sir Keir hasn't admitted making any mistakes.
3: Not once. You'd think the Labour Party was in a wonderful position, even though, you know, they're 10 points at least, maybe 15 in some polls, lower than they were when he was elected. You wouldn't have remembered that they lost 60% of the councillors that they contested just 2 months ago.
2: Donald Trump has accused China of committing election fraud in the US in 2020. The president claims Beijing wanted him to lose the vote and alleged the country tried to manufacture illegal ballots for Joe Biden. Mr. Trump says China carried out the largest compromise of election data in history.
4: That information includes names, addresses, phone numbers, political party preferences, and other sensitive data that would be needed to register to vote and engage in other nefarious activities, which is exactly what was happening.
2: Chinese officials deny the claims. A woman has died after a suspected hit and run in North Belfast. 24-year-old Raven Adams was killed in the early hours of yesterday morning. A driver is being questioned. Supermarket inflation has risen for the first time in more than a year. The rate at which prices are going up increased from 2.4% in May to 2.6% in June. Around 4 out of every 100 obese people are likely to be unemployed solely because of their weight. Research from the University of York has found the overall employment rate was 75.5% for people with BMIs over 30. And Harry Kane says he has an empty feeling in his stomach after England were knocked out of the World Cup. The Three Lions captains posted on social media saying the side will keep pushing after their 2-1 semi-final defeat to Argentina. That's the latest. I'm Tanya.
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5: From the Sky News Centre at 7. On the day he's replaced as leader of the Labour Party, Sir Keir Starmer's been listing what he sees are his big achievements in office, including stabilising the economy and reducing NHS waiting lists. Andy Burnham officially takes over at a special Labour conference later and becomes Prime Minister on Monday. Sir Keir says he's looking forward to his next role.
6: I will now happily spend more time with Vic and the kids. I leave probably the most high-profile job in the country to the most important. Which is to be the best dad I can to my kids, best husband I can to my wife.
5: The US president claims China rigged the 2020 election by manipulating votes. A 2021 investigation by his own CIA director found no evidence of foreign interference, but Donald Trump claims that was part of the conspiracy.
7: Members of the deep state in our intelligence agency worked to actively suppress and downplay information about the extent of China's sinister election meddling, covering it up from both the president and the American people like nobody thought was possible.
5: China denies involvement. A 22-year-old driver's been arrested after a woman was killed in a suspected hit-and-run in North Belfast. Raven Adams, who was 24, was killed after being struck by a car in the York Street area in the early hours of yesterday. Greater Manchester Police have thanked the public for their help after an escaped prisoner was found in Lancashire. Marwan Juma, who's 20, was convicted of attacking two women earlier this year. MPs have warned that tough access to legal aid is creating an unacceptably high risk of miscarriages of justice. The Justice Committee says as many as half of defendants in magistrates' court cases where they face prison could be appearing without help of a lawyer. And Thomas Tuchel has blamed England's football DNA for their World Cup exit. The Three Lions German manager has hit back at critics of his tactics in their 2-1 semi-final defeat to holders Argentina. That's the latest.
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My name is Arthur Good. I'm the chaplain of Plymouth Argyle, and I'm also the pastor of Vineyard Church. And I was reading some stats recently. I think a third of the new cars that were bought on the road over the last year were manuals. All the rest were automatics. But up till now, it's been very much manual cars here in the UK. And why is it that we love manuals so much? I think it's a sense of connection to the engine, that sense of control, when to change up, when to change down. And in our modern world, we are more and more disconnected from how things work. The philosopher Matthew Crawford, in his book Why We Drive, Towards a Philosophy of the Open Road, he argues that cars are about much more than transportation. It's a form of human agency and freedom that is increasingly threatened by technological advancements and automation. When you drive, you are making the decisions. You have autonomy. Perhaps most of all, there's a sense of direct physical connection between something that you do physically with your hands and your feet and the outcome. The car goes a certain way. And in all of this, I think it's a metaphor for life. Focal Date Research Group recently published findings on the question of what makes us unhappy. That's an interesting question, isn't it? What makes you unhappy? Because in this research, one clear response surfaced more than any other. And that was a lack of agency. A lack of control. We see it in politics, yes. I hear many people saying that I can't make any difference, I'm not going to bother to vote. But I also think that it's rooted in our growing powerlessness around automation and computer software and AI. And how many of us make stuff anymore or fix stuff? I went out and tidied my shed the other weekend. I properly sorted it. And afterwards, I felt absolutely amazing. And I wonder if that's to do with the physical agency that I exerted over my shed chaos. And interestingly, I'm getting more and more into physical media today. Recently. We started buying DVDs rather than subscribe to Netflix. And for my birthday, I got a record player. My mother-in-law gave me a whole box of LPs, and we've been playing them in our kitchen. Having a great time. But let us not forget that we have ultimate agency. No matter what happens around us, we get to decide what goes on in our hearts. We get to choose whether to bless or to curse, whether to forgive or whether to take vengeance. Let it go or chew on it. This is part of what it means to be created in God's image. Agency. And that's why agency is so important to us, and why we are so unhappy when we lose connection with that core truth. Maybe our focus needs to return to the choices we make as we drive through life and take back responsibility for some of the roads that we take.

second album from Stephen Stanley. A fusion of atmospheric rock textures with raw, honest songwriting. It's a powerful release for anyone unsure of what comes next in life. It's both a confession and an invitation to sit in the space between brokenness and breakthrough. And a reminder that sometimes the greatest strength is found in surrender.

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2: Silverchair sing, Body and Soul, I'm a Freak. But how much of a freak are we if being a freak is so popular? How individual are we when we use the same style of clothes and even pierce the same body parts as a popular fad would direct to prove our individualism?
3: Yeah, I'm a freak of nature.
2: One dictionary definition of a freak is someone abnormal or rare. These days, it's becoming more rare to see people living their lives in service of other people. It has become almost abnormal to see someone who is consistently loving, faithful and true. It is more unusual to find people who put others' interests and well-being before their own selfish desires. Jesus calls us to be a real freak, a Jesus freak, and not just another self-centered, supposedly independent thinker who has fallen for the hedonistic dream that you can simply do and be what you want.
3: I'm a freak.
2: This is John Smith.

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1: 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From the Sky News Centre at 8, Andy Burnham will officially take over as Labour leader this lunchtime. The Makerfield MP will replace Sir Keir Starmer, who insists he's leaving the country in better shape than when he took over. But former Conservative Chancellor Kwasi Kwarteng says Sir Keir hasn't admitted making any mistakes.
2: Not once. You'd think the Labour Party was in a wonderful position, even though, you know, they're 10 points at least, maybe 15 in some polls, lower than they were when he was elected. You wouldn't have remembered that they lost 60% of the councillors that they contested just 2 months ago.
1: Donald Trump has been accused of using a public address to make totally bogus claims of interference in the 2020 US election. The president says China committed fraud by rigging the vote, which it strenuously denies. A woman has died after a hit-and-run crash in North Belfast. A man was also injured when they were struck by a car yesterday morning. A 22-year-old driver is in custody. Firefighters are spending a third day tackling a major wildfire in the Cairngorms. A number of homes and businesses have been closed and evacuated as a safety precaution. A study's found supermarket inflation has risen for the first time in more than a year, which found it increased from 2.4% in May to 2.6% in June. Last month, Sainsbury's chief executive said grocery inflation had been lower than expected, but warned about significant cost pressures across food supply chains. Rob Lilly-Jones is from the Consumer Group.
3: We're seeing external factors like the conflict in Iran, of course, that is putting pressure on supply chains and our ability to move food and produce around easily, and that is clearly having a big impact.
1: And Kim Kardashian has paid tributes to her grandmother for showing her how to be a hard-working businesswoman following her death aged 91. Mary Jo Campbell, known as MJ, occasionally appeared across the family's reality TV shows. That's the latest. I'm Tanya.
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0: report on the rise of US singer and songwriter Patrick Mabry. And one-time Hillsong singer Aidan King speaks about relocating to the US and developing a solo career.
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This week on the Cross Rhythms Top 10, Ray remains at number one with Joy. And there were several new entries, including this one from Mercy

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DJ and music producer Topher Jones, better known as Rave Jesus, presents his debut album, I Met God on the Dance Floor. It's a 77-minute mix of uplifting beats and sanctified bangers. Including the Cross Rhythms radio hit, He's on the Move. You will also find remixes of hits by Martin Smith and Brandon Lake, and guest vocals from Greg.

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3: From the Sky News Centre at 9, Andy Burnham will officially become Labour leader today. The Makerfield MP will be sworn into the role at a special conference in central London before taking over as Prime Minister next week. He's expected to promise to be unashamedly Labour in his government policies. Green Party leader Zach Polansky insists he'll give him a chance but remains sceptical.
4: Let's see what he does as Prime Minister, and if he does bring in a wealth tax, if he does build council homes, I'll be the first to applaud that. And I think people who are on the left or who want to see progressive politics are looking at Andy Burnham and going, this looks a lot like Keir Starmer with a different face.
3: A man's been charged under the National Security Act for allegedly assisting the Iranian intelligence service. 39-year-old Vahid Abari from Liverpool was arrested in Birmingham on Wednesday. Donald Trump's used a primetime TV address to claim China meddled in the 2020 US election. A previous intelligence assessment found no evidence of that during the presidential race, which he lost to Joe Biden. Meanwhile, China says it's strongly dissatisfied with the UK government's decision to nationalise British Steel. The firm's been brought under public ownership, having previously been owned by the Beijing-based company Jingye. Firefighters are spending a third day tackling a major wildfire in the Cairngorms. Homes and businesses have been evacuated as a precaution. No one's been injured. And Thomas Tuchel says England's DNA needs changing if his side are to win major tournaments. His defensive subs are widely blamed for the World Cup semi-final defeat to Argentina. The head coach is adamant switching to a back five was not a negative step. Former England player Gary Neville thinks there's a deep-rooted issue.
5: For some reason, the mentality, the fatigue, whatever it is, physical, mental, tactical understanding, technical ability on the ball to be able to keep the ball, we fall short. We have done this continually in tournaments, England, for a long, long time.
3: That's the latest. I'm Tanya Snuggs.
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2: Hey, yeah, okay, I'm talking about that. Great love, good news, have you heard about it?
0: Centered on the theme of trusting God's plan even when life feels uncertain. And featuring guest artists like Torrin Wells and Tommy Royale.
3: You know the vibes, man. And I like it, I like it, I like it, like it, like it.
0: It's available now. Fine by me.

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If I do it upright and put the head on straight, I'll be saved by the creature that I create. I'll get blood from a cactus, gunpowder from ice. I don't gamble with cards and I don't shoot no dice. 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

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Can you tell me, please? Stand over there by the cypress tree, where the Trojan women and children are sold into slavery, long before the first crusade. Way back for England or America made. Step right in to the burning hell, with some of the best known enemies of mankind.

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2: Henry Ford said that the poor man is a man without a dream. 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No matter how loud the voices of your critics may be, no matter how young you are when you start dreaming, no matter how long your dream seems to be just a dream, stay with the program. After all, it's only the believers, the dreamers and doers that we celebrate in life. Nobody ever built a statue to a cynic. This is Mal Fletcher.

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1: 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Been rejected many times, I've been disappointed many times, I've been failed many times. 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

0: join me, Esther Stapleton Stone, for a new series of Close Encounters. 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
1: Here's my love note, can you hear it?
0: Don't miss it. Throwing Paint by Abby Gamboa and Aidan King.

song 7 Seconds by Yusu Ndour and Nina Cherry includes the verse, "And when a child is born into this world, it has no concept of the tone of skin it's living in, and there's a million voices who say what you should be thinking." From when we are little kids, we're taught to compete with each other, and we're also taught about race and groups of people that are better than others. We need a voice that can cut against the grain. Don't go letting anybody tell you that you aren't as good as anybody else. Jesus Christ was friends with all the downtrodden, the outcast and the oppressed. And he taught that prostitutes were making it into the kingdom of heaven ahead of the high-status religious leaders. Try to realize how much God loves you. Don't go putting yourself down when Jesus is trying so hard to lift you up. This is John Smith.

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2: From the Sky News Centre at 10. After an unchallenged run, Andy Burnham officially becomes Labour leader today. It'll happen during a formal ceremony in London this lunchtime. The Makerfield MP replaces Sir Keir Starmer as Prime Minister from Monday. Sir Keir insists he has lots to be proud of from his time in office.
3: We've stabilised the economy, even though we've got the conflict in Iran going on. Fastest drop in waiting lists for 17 years. Child poverty will be on record numbers that we're lifting out of poverty. That's not just a plan, that is a plan being implemented. None of these things fall from the sky.
2: A man's due in court later, charged with allegedly assisting the Iranian intelligence service. 39-year-old Vahid Abari, who's from Liverpool, was arrested in Birmingham on Wednesday. A murder investigation's underway after a man was found dead in North Lanarkshire. The 45-year-old was discovered at a property in Cumbernauld on Wednesday morning. Donald Trump's accused China of carrying out the largest compromise of election data in history during the 2020 vote. Beijing's denied involvement, but the US president claims the country manipulated ballots which led to Joe Biden's victory. Former British ambassador to America, Sir Peter Westmacott, says Mr. Trump left out certain details revealed in the declassified documents.
4: Curiously, one of the bits of evidence that was made public that was declassified last night was the clear evidence of Russian interference in the election in 2016 on his behalf, but he doesn't seem to have said much about that.
2: Emergency services are spending a third day tackling a major wildfire in the Cairngorms. The flames have mostly been brought under control, but a number of homes and businesses have been closed and evacuated in the Glenmore Forest Park area as a precaution. And England's head coach has rounded on his critics after their World Cup exit in the semi-finals. Thomas Tuchel suggested the loss was down to a weakness in the DNA of English football as he defends his defensive subs. That's the latest. I'm Tanya.
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1: And a very warm welcome to one and all to another edition of the Cross Rhythms Experience. 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And for those of you who are new to the programme, you can expect an hour of the latest Christian contemporary music, uniquely blended with uplifting, powerful and often challenging content designed to get you thinking about some of the deeper questions in life. We have some wise words today from the late Pastor John Smith, as well as music from the likes of LZ7, Bethel Music and Taya. So up first, the track from the band Stars Go Dim. This is it. This is called Satisfied.
0: 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Oh my soul.

0: Well, Mrs. Cole, great to be back in the studio. How are you doing?
1: Not bad.
0: You're not bad at all. This is great. We have been away for a few months, but we'll mention that later on. But it's great to be back on the Cross Rhythms Experience. Got plenty of music coming our way. And I think it's just getting familiar back in the studio again, isn't it?
1: It's changed.
0: It's changed.
1: Lots of new things. It's lovely.
0: Because we're on DAB in the UK. That's digital audio broadcasting, as well as on Ofcom. So anyway, there you go. That's the beginning of a new show with Kerry and I, and we're going to go on with a track from Bethel, and this is called "You're Gonna Be Okay."

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1: I think the lyrics of these songs are so encouraging, aren't they, Chris? You know, it's just...
2: Absolutely.
1: Just whenever you're listening to them, it feeds the spirit and the soul. And, you know, life is tough. There's a lot of difficult circumstances, but it's beautiful what we've just heard. Hold on, don't let go. You're going to be okay. It's going to pass. And, yeah, it's good. It's encouraging.
2: Absolutely. And, of course, the main focus of everything that we do is on Jesus himself, 100% divine, 100% human. And this may be a fact that you never get in the media, but 360 million Christians across the globe are in nations where Christianity is illegal, and they're in concentration camps, 400,000 in North Korea, and of course in China, over 130 million, I think, Christians having a really difficult time. So always good to pray for what is happening across the globe. Here's music from Hillsong, Hillsong United, and this is All This Future.

0: That's the genius of divine love. If there is an eternal one who loves us, then we are loved always, awake or asleep, morning or night. This is John Smith.
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definitely a veteran of contemporary Christian music, now doing quite a few Christian movies, that of course being Amy Grant, track entitled House of Love. But talking about veterans, here's somebody who really is a veteran and has done a few movies in the 60s. Of course, it's Mr. Cliff Richard. Now, certainly getting on in years, but eternal youthfulness. And this is a track entitled The Only Way Out.

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5: Well, our classic track today is from a very well-known worship musician. Matt Redman has been at the forefront of contemporary Christian music and especially worship music for three decades. We're playing some of the veterans today, and he has penned many songs used in churches all over the world, including 10,000 Reasons, You Never Let Go, and Blessed Be Your Name, to name just a few. And earlier on, I mentioned about the 360 million Christians who live in totalitarian regimes and do not have the freedom to worship or even go to church because there are no churches. But there's revival taking place in these nations. And so I'd encourage you to, if you really do know something of your faith, pray for those who are going through difficult, persecuted times. And that's the love really being used powerfully. So today we have one of the classic tracks from Matt Redman here from his early years. This is Matt Redman with The Heart of Worship.

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0: Z7. And last night, great message in the music, like this from NF. And this is called Hope.
1: I'm on my way, I'm coming. Don't lose faith in me.

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If you don't even believe in you, why would you think or expect anybody else that's around you to? I done did things that I regret. I done said things.

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1: 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Here's Taya and Lover of My Soul.

Beautiful track from Teo, Lover of My Soul. You know, on the Cross Rhythms experience, over the 40 years that we've been doing the program, our focus is not on religion. It's not even on the expression of Christianity that you might be involved with, but it is focused on the reason for our faith, Jesus himself. And countless millions across the globe have found real freedom as they've opened up their heart to him. Here's music from Ben Compton and Hannah Terrell. And this is a story in the Bible. This is about Jacob and Rachel.

0: 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You're in tune to the Cross Rhythms Experience.
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3: This isn't the finish line. The future is the finish line.
0: Well, believe it or not, folks, because this program is syndicated literally across the globe, it's very difficult for us to time and date the program. But to be honest, I've been away for about 13 months, struggling with a little bit of a health issue, which I'm still working through, but healed enough to come back in the studio with the most amazing carer in the world. Mrs. Cole, you've been wonderful. Thank you.
4: It's been a difficult journey.
0: It has.
4: It's been an honour to help you in it.
0: And what we've learned in many ways is the balance in the Bible that for us, without a doubt, I mean, God has been so good to us. We've been married 42 years, three lovely daughters, but we've been through some difficult times with health issues in the family and etc. And the balance of the word is that Jesus does say, you know, in this life you will have trouble. And that's why the beginning of the program, I wanted to emphasize the persecuted church, that the mainstream media does not reference that there are 360 million brothers and sisters in Christ in China, in North Korea, in Iran. And in Iran, there is a revival going on. So God's doing some amazing things across the globe. As we all look at the globe, and it's quite a scary place.
4: Yeah, the news isn't great, is it?
0: No, it isn't.
4: A lot of the time. But I think that's one of the reasons why tuning into Cross Rhythms is so edifying and encouraging. And, you know, it's not putting our head in the sand and, you know, burying your head in the sand, that phrase. Tuning into Cross Rhythms, you know, we often do as we're driving along, and you just get encouraged with the lyrics and what people are saying, and it's lovely.
0: Because in the 50s, 60s, 70s, there was a revival that started in America called the Jesus People Movement, wasn't it, really? And all the people like Bob Dylan were getting touched by the power of Jesus Christ, and people like Cliff Richard, and there was a massive movement spiritually, and some of this music was so powerful. And of course, this is where we eventually, the things developed into contemporary worship. A lot of good worship music today. So it's God's doing stuff that's absolutely very exciting.
4: Yeah, and I think when people are real, like these artists, they met Jesus in such a powerful way. A lot of them had very difficult backgrounds, and so the authenticity of what they were singing about was so, it would so touch your soul and your heart, and had the power to really get into you and change you.
0: And although my time in hospital was quite extreme, I've got to say, despite the difficulty of it, that there was a very real sense of the presence of God, and he really did something very deep within me, which is part of the reason sometimes when we go through challenges, when we read the Bible and it talks about the challenges, it's important to understand these things, that faith that cannot endure suffering is not a faith at all, according to Richard Werbrand, who was in a Romanian pastor who spent 14 years in a communist concentration camp and prison. And so there you go. It's a balance, really, guys. Good stuff and difficult stuff. But on behalf of Mrs. Cole and myself, it's just great to be back. And on that note, man going through a couple of difficult times at the moment is Stormzy. And he's got a great track. This is called Holy Spirit.

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1: 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From the Sky News Centre at 11, Andy Burnham will be announced as Labour's next leader this lunchtime, paving the way for him to become Prime Minister on Monday. The former Greater Manchester Mayor is the only MP to put himself forward and has received the backing of the majority of his party's backbenchers. Sir Keir Starmer's former Communications Director, James Lyons, says Mr Burnham may have a difficult task at choosing his top team.
2: The danger for Andy Burnham is he's becoming Prime Minister off the back of support across the parliamentary Labour Party. That is very broad, but if he doesn't get it right, could turn out to be very shallow. So he's got to balance the competing interests and form a cabinet that represents all of those different tribes.
1: Counter-terror police are questioning a man on suspicion of assisting the Iranian intelligence service. Vahid Aberi, who's 39 and from Liverpool, has been charged with an offence under the National Security Act. A fire at an old factory building in Perth is being treated as deliberate. It broke out at the old ABP food processing plant in the early hours. China says Donald Trump's claims it interfered in the 2020 US election are pure fabrication. The American president says Beijing meddled in the vote, which led to Joe Biden's victory. Emergency services are spending a third day tackling a major wildfire in the Cairngorms. The flames have mostly been brought under control, but a number of homes and businesses have been closed and evacuated in the Glenmore Forest Park area as a precaution. David Olds is a volunteer firefighter.
3: It's very much a very complex situation with a lot of businesses at risk, a lot of people's livelihoods at risk, and just a lot of risks throughout with the terrain that firefighters are on.
1: And William Shatner will debut his first ever heavy metal performance later this year. The Star Trek actor, who's 95, will perform at Riot Fest in Chicago. That's the latest. I'm Tanya Smith.
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0: for the thing. 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
1: Holy Spirit, speak through me. 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Reach told me be free and made it right today. So thankful, Reach, man.
2: Thank you, Reach, man.
1: Young ruler met the Christ, but he walked away. 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I'm so sorry, Rich, man. 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

0: His second full-length project is a high-energy hip-hop release. I've been up late, thinking straight by my bed.
1: Have you heard about it?
0: 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And featuring guest artists like Torrin Wells and Tommy Royale.

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1: Here's my love note, can you hear it?
0: Don't miss it. Throwing Paint by Abby Gamboa and Aidan King.

Press wrote about Bono, lead singer of rock band U2, the hedonism for so long synonymous with rock and roll, the old nothing succeeds like excess, was something U2 rebelled against when they emerged in the late 70s. Bono said, "We pointed out the contradictions, that the leather jacket doesn't equal rebellion. Smashing a hotel room is something the system wants. The record company loves to pay the bill because it's the cheapest press they can get, and the hotel likes it because they get a new room. Destroying your own guitar just means you'll have to buy another one, and that's part of the establishment." But Jesus was the right kind of rebel. He put his life on the line to challenge greed, selfishness, racism, hate and indifference. Let's quit just kicking authority, rules, parents and kids. It's time young and old rebelled against all selfishness. It's time to get beyond mere protest anyway. It's time to live positively for what lasts and what really matters. This is

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1: 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From the Sky News Centre at midday, Andy Burnham is about to be sworn in as the new leader of the Labour Party after an unchallenged run. The Prime Minister in waiting will promise his government will have the courage to fix the big things and the conviction to argue for our plans. Labour MP Melanie Onn believes he's the right man for the job.
2: I think that he's been very clear about what he wants to do in terms of, you know, rebalancing the economy of the country, making sure that places that have felt perhaps left behind in some ways, that we don't forget that we have still got engines of the country.
1: A man who was convicted of killing a British tourist with a single punch has been ordered to be extradited to Greece to serve a 12-year sentence for manslaughter. Luke Brownston attacked Matt Jeffrey, who was 35, outside a nightclub in Zante in May 2019. A man's been charged with assisting Iran's intelligence service. 39-year-old Vahid Aberi from Liverpool was arrested on Wednesday in Birmingham. A helicopter's joined firefighting efforts as crews spend a third day tackling a major wildfire in the Cairngorms mountain range. No one's been injured, but a number of homes and businesses have been closed and evacuated as a precaution. England manager Thomas Tuchel has hit back at critics who questioned his tactics after their World Cup semi-final defeat to Argentina. They've blamed his defensive subs for the 2-1 loss, but he claims there's a problem with English football's DNA, meaning they find it hard to retain possession under pressure. Former England striker Michael Owen says the approach needs to be much bolder.
3: We are so scared of losing, we're so fearful of failure that we just... And we got the players. There's nothing wrong with our team. There's nothing wrong with select. Nothing wrong with anything. It's purely mentality.
1: And parts of England have recorded their longest dry spell since April 1997. The Met Office says central and southeast areas had no rain for two consecutive weeks from the 2nd to the 15th of July. That's the latest. I'm Tom.
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2: 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It's a 77-minute mix of uplifting beats and sanctified bangers. Including the Cross Rhythms radio hit, He's On.

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2: I was 15 and I was trying to escape from God. I decided church wasn't for me and I wasn't going to go anymore. And it was not long after that that I began to realise that Jesus and God weren't quite the same as church. And I believe in God, really, because I met him

0: 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I'm tremendous. And I thought, I wonder if this will be here in the morning. I woke up and it was the same. I knew that Jesus was real, and I went off to church to tell somebody. That's why I believe in God.
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1: I'm gonna place the crowns. 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
0: Hip hop, dance, and rock. We've got you covered.

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0: Backstreet Boys sing to their girl, "Don't care what is written in your history as long as you're here with me."
1: I don't care who you are, where you're from, what you did.
0: How many parents can really say that to their children? How many children can say that to their parents? How many new partners or long-term friends really are able to put out of their mind all of our histories? When people want to condemn us or threaten us, sometimes they say, "You're a history man." They really mean, "I do care about your history and I'm going to bury you in it." Of all the famous people in history, it is Jesus who stands alone as being the one who dispensed forgiveness and real love, whatever people's histories were. He accepted them because their histories were not the end of the story. The old book says, "I remember your sins against you no more forever." That means the bad stuff of your life can be history. That is, forgotten, forgiven, and wiped out of history. This is John Smith.

had two brothers who lived in South Africa. The older one was extremely intelligent, quite handsome, very athletic. He won a scholarship to a private school. His younger brother was short, somewhat obese. By society standards, he would have been called ugly. He had a severe hunchback. But the one marvelous gift the young brother had was a voice. And the younger brother loved to sing. He sang right out on the farm and the fields in the farm. Sang in the shower. He sang to himself as he walked down the road. Well, 2 years after the older brother went off to the school, the younger brother joined him. And one day, the older brother was sitting in the library doing some research. He looked out the window and he saw a gang of students in a typical mob action surround his younger brother. They began to mock him, to taunt him. They spit in his face, then they pinned him to the ground. They ripped off his shirt to reveal his hunchback. And with color crayons, they wrote lewd and obscene remarks on his back. The older brother, who had been elected president of the student body, could have walked out in 1 minute and said, "That's my brother, this is over. That's my brother, this is over. That's my brother, this is over. That's my brother." But the older brother stayed in the library, and he betrayed his younger brother for what he failed to do. Well, a week later, the younger brother dropped out of school. He returned to the farm, and his parents noticed that he never sang again. World War II came along, and the older brother was enlisted in the military. He was stationed in Palestine, and one night he was lying out in a hill looking up at the moon, and he realized what he'd done to his brother, that he would never know any inner peace unless he was reconciled. He made the incredibly difficult wartime journey from Palestine back to South Africa. At 4 o'clock in the afternoon, he met with his brother. He knelt down in front of him, sobbing, and he begged his younger brother's forgiveness. They talked until midnight. They embraced several times. They hugged. They reconciled. And at midnight, they went to sleep. But something else happened that night. At 4 o'clock in the morning, the older brother woke up, startled. Startled by the sound of a full, rich, mellifluous tenor voice soaring into the night. It was the voice of his younger brother, who was singing again. By one concrete act of compassionate caring, the older brother brought healing to his younger brother, to himself, and to their relationship.

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2: From the Sky News Centre at 1. Andy Burnham has officially been unveiled as Labour's new leader during a special conference in central London. The former Greater Manchester Mayor will take over from Sir Keir Starmer as Prime Minister on Monday, telling delegates he was ready.
3: Ready to lead and to build on the foundation laid by one person more than any other. Under Keir Starmer's leadership, we went from our worst defeat to one of the best victories in our history.
2: In an emotional speech, Mr. Burnham pledged to do things differently and offer people hope. He's also made five promises to make Labour better, including being a leader for the North, South, East and West. A man convicted of killing a British tourist with a single punch will be extradited to Greece. Luke Brownston will serve a 12-year sentence for manslaughter following the incident outside a nightclub in Zante in May 2019. A man's been charged with allegedly assisting the Iranian intelligence service. The 39-year-old, who's called Vahid Abari, who's and from Liverpool, was arrested in Birmingham. A man's been detained as part of a murder investigation in North Lanarkshire. The body of a 45-year-old man was discovered in Cumbernauld on Wednesday. The US president claims China rigged the 2020 election by manipulating votes. A 2021 investigation by his own CIA director found no evidence of foreign intelligence, but Donald Trump says that was part of the conspiracy.
4: Members of the deep state in our intelligence agency worked to actively suppress and downplay information about the extent of China's sinister election meddling, covering it up from both the president and the American people like nobody thought was possible.
2: China denies involvement. And West Ham's Jared Bowen has ended speculation about his future, with the captain pledging to stay at the newly relegated club. He says he wants to ensure they get back to the Premier League at the first time of asking. That's the latest. I'm Tanya.
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second album from Stephen Stanley. A fusion of atmospheric rock textures with raw, honest songwriting. It's a powerful release for anyone unsure of what comes next in life. It's both a confession and an invitation to sit in the space between brokenness and breakthrough. And a reminder that sometimes the greatest strength is found in surrender.

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My name is Arthur Good. I'm the chaplain of Plymouth Argyle, and I'm also the pastor of Vineyard Church. And I was reading some stats recently. I think a third of the new cars that were bought on the road over the last year were manuals. All the rest were automatics. But up till now, it's been very much manual cars here in the UK. And why is it that we love manuals so much? I think it's a sense of connection to the engine, that sense of control, when to change up, when to change down. And in our modern world, we are more and more disconnected from how things work. The philosopher Matthew Crawford, in his book Why We Drive, Towards a Philosophy of the Open Road, he argues that cars are about much more than transportation. It's a form of human agency and freedom that is increasingly threatened by technological advancements and automation. When you drive, you are making the decisions. You have autonomy. Perhaps most of all, there's a sense of direct physical connection between something that you do physically with your hands and your feet and the outcome. The car goes a certain way. And in all of this, I think it's a metaphor for life. Focal Date Research Group recently published findings on the question of what makes us unhappy. That's an interesting question, isn't it? What makes you unhappy? Because in this research, one clear response surfaced more than any other. And that was a lack of agency. A lack of control. We see it in politics, yes. I hear many people saying that I can't make any difference, I'm not going to bother to vote. But I also think that it's rooted in our growing powerlessness around automation and computer software and AI. And how many of us make stuff anymore or fix stuff? I went out and tidied my shed the other weekend. I properly sorted it. And afterwards, I felt absolutely amazing. And I wonder if that's to do with the physical agency that I exerted over my shed chaos. And interestingly, I'm getting more and more into physical media today. Recently. We started buying DVDs rather than subscribe to Netflix. And for my birthday, I got a record player. My mother-in-law gave me a whole box of LPs, and we've been playing them in our kitchen. Having a great time. But let us not forget that we have ultimate agency. No matter what happens around us, we get to decide what goes on in our hearts. We get to choose whether to bless or to curse, whether to forgive or whether to take vengeance. Let it go or chew on it. This is part of what it means to be created in God's image. Agency. And that's why agency is so important to us, and why we are so unhappy when we lose connection with that core truth. Maybe our focus needs to return to the choices we make as we drive through life and take back responsibility for some of the roads that we take.

0: project is a high energy hip hop release.
1: I've been up late thinking straight about my love.
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0: Centered on the theme of trusting God's plan even when life feels uncertain. And featuring guest artists like Torrin Wells and Tommy Royale.
3: You know the vibes, man. And I like it, I like it, I like it, like it, like it.
0: It's available now.

Journalist Joel Dean recently stated, "Today's youth didn't kill God, their parents did. Don't blame the kids. They are the product of the end of a defective assembly line of TV reruns, computer games, divorce, drugs, suburbia, joblessness and godlessness. It's hard growing up today in a world where no one seems certain of what to live for anymore. Rich and famous people and great people and even parents and friends so often fail to impress, and we can quietly become disheartened and disillusioned. When I was in my 20s, I made a firm commitment to hand my life over to Jesus. He provided me with a firm foundation of love, hope and direction, and for that I make no apology. Each of us needs emotional and spiritual direction in our daily life, and I can't hear too many good lifestyle offers from secular society. For me, Jesus remains the main man for solid advice. This is John Smith.

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0: on the rise of US singer and songwriter Patrick Mabry. And one-time Hillsong singer Aidan King speaks about relocating to the US and developing a solo career.
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6: From the Sky News Centre at 2, Labour's new leader Andy Burnham's promising to take power back from Westminster and give it to the place where people live.
7: I will be a leader for the North, the South, the East and the West, for Scotland, Wales and for Northern Ireland.
6: He'll become Prime Minister on Monday. The former Greater Manchester Mayor says he'll govern as one Labour team and pledge to correct what he calls a series of wrong turns made since the 1980s. Our Deputy Political Editor Sam Coates was watching the announcement in central London.
8: What was interesting in that speech from Andy Burnham was it was long on values, short on specifics. The question is, what are the hard choices he will make from Monday when he starts in Downing Street?
6: Elsewhere, Southern Water has been fined more than £7 million for dumping sewage illegally off the Kent coast. It dates between 2019 and 2021. A man convicted of killing a British tourist with a single punch in Zante in 2019 is to be extradited to Greece. Luke Brownston has 7 days to appeal. A prostate cancer treatment with fewer side effects has been found to be as effective as radiotherapy. It's hoped the major study's encouraging results could lead to greater access. Relegated West Ham have been given a huge boost. Captain Jared Bowen's confirmed he's staying for the upcoming Championship season. In a video posted on the club's official X account, the 29-year-old outlined his ambition to take them straight back to the top flight.
9: The main motivation for me is staying and bringing this club back into the Premier League where we belong. Because ultimately it hurt everyone and it should hurt everyone because it was such a disappointing thing that happened, but you can't change it, you know, it doesn't last forever.
6: Bowen's been at West Ham for 6.5 years. And parts of England have recorded the driest spell in almost 30 years. Zero rainfall for 14 days in a row is the longest unbroken run for the southeast since April 1997. That's the latest. I'm Cam Hall.
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2: From the Sky News Centre at 3, new Labour leader Andy Burnham insists he has a plan as he prepares to take over as Prime Minister on Monday. He was the only candidate in the race to replace Sir Keir Starmer. In a speech, the former Greater Manchester Mayor promised to be a leader for the whole of the UK and to give people hope. Labour's deputy leader Lucy Powell was asked whether it lacked specifics.
3: I think what people are crying out for actually is vision, is direction, its values, and understanding how those things will turn into action. You know, this wasn't the day to set out a 10-point policy plan.
2: The Scottish and Welsh governments say they'll work constructively with the new PM. Northern Ireland's First Minister is pushing for what she calls fair funding for the region. Elsewhere, Southern Water has been punished over the illegal dumping of sewage along the Kent coast between 2019 and 2021. It's been fined £7 million. The family of a three-year-old boy who was injured in a zoo's crocodile enclosure in Cambridgeshire last month say he's had seven operations. They add they're amazed at how far he's come. Emergency services are spending a third day tackling a major wildfire in the Cairngorms. The flames have mostly been brought under control, but a number of homes and businesses have been closed and evacuated in the Glenmore Forest Park area. There have been no reports of any casualties. Volunteer firefighter David Olds says the impact can be devastating.
4: It's very much a very complex situation with a lot of businesses at risk, a lot of people. Livelihoods at risk and just a lot of risks throughout with the terrain that firefighters are on.
2: And Brenda Fricker, who was the first Irish actress to win an Oscar, has died aged 81. She won the award for her role in the 1989 film My Left Foot, while also starring in Home Alone 2 Lost in New York. That's the latest. I'm Cam Hall.
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5: Welcome to our second season of the Hope and the City podcast. This is our first episode. My name is Rob.
6: And my name is Emma.
5: And we have a guest with us today, Malcolm Duncan. Now, Malcolm featured, not in person, but he was mentioned in season one.
6: Yeah.
5: He produced, wrote a book, which was really big in your life and some of your story of grief. And that's something we're going deeper into today.
6: Yeah. So he very graciously has agreed to join us for an interview on Zoom for this episode, talking about his journey and his experiences through grief. We really hope that you enjoy it. Hi, my name's Emma.
5: Yeah, my name's Rob, and welcome to the second series, Hope and the City. If you're joining us for the first time, it's a podcast about hope and real life issues. Please go back and listen to some of the episodes. We've covered real life stories of grief, which we're going to be touching on again today. Some of Emma's story and a special guest we've got with us, addiction, pregnancy crisis coming up, and various things that we're all struggling with, or we know people they're struggling with this. But what does hope look like when we are able to face life on life's terms, or hide away from it? Hope isn't like an anesthetic burying your head in the sand, but it stands up to real life issues. And you've found a guest we're really excited to talk about, but someone who you've met before, Emma.
6: Yeah, absolutely. So back in 2022, when James passed away, I was looking for anything that I could find that would help me to sort of offer a signpost, I guess, really, and a bit of direction through that journey of grief. And I came across a book called Good Grief by Malcolm Duncan. And I recognised the name because I'd been to Spring Harvest, and Malcolm had been involved with Spring Harvest. So I knew it was a name I could trust, really. And he was involved with the Elim, and the church I go to is Elim. And so I read the book, and it was so profound, and it made the most sense, and it was the most relatable thing. And then about a week or two later, he was in Plymouth, and he spoke at the church that I go to, Plymouth Christian Centre, on Flourishing in the Valley, which was his journey through grief and loss. And the timing of it all was just, Yeah, I just can't explain how perfect and perfectly ordained God had it. So really, really delighted to be able to welcome Malcolm to join us this morning, to join us today, so that we can talk about this, talk about his book, talk about his experience and where he found hope. So good morning, Malcolm.
5: Hi, Malcolm.
7: Good morning to you both. It's an honour to be with you. Thank you for the invitation.
5: Oh, that's great. So you've visited Plymouth and you've actually been here on a number of occasions.
7: Yes, over the years. I mean, I went when I was last there. I had returned actually to Northern Ireland where I was ministering from about 2018 through to 2024, the end of halfway through 2024. So I had returned to Northern Ireland, and it was lovely to come back to Plymouth and to England. But I've lived in England 30 odd years, and now I'm back again living and ministering in London. And I have been in and out of Plymouth over the years in various iterations, partly because of work I did around social cohesion and change, partly around theology, partly around ministry and mission, and some things around working with governments to help them and local authorities to help them think about regeneration and how to serve poor communities. So it's a beautiful city. One of the things I love most about it is walking along the Hoe and just enjoying looking out over the sea from that spot and thinking about some of the remarkable things that have happened on that particular piece of planet Earth. So it is great digitally and audibly to be in and around the Plymouth area with you today.
6: Fabulous, fabulous. So if we bring up the book to begin with that I read, I've actually got a copy of it here, which I'll hold up because somebody else may want to have a look at that. So I read the book, and I think to start with, what really got me is you open up by talking about your own experiences of loss. And would you be happy to tell us a little bit about that, Malcolm?
7: Yes, of course. I guess, Emma, the reality is that loss comes in various forms and in different ways to people. And each of us has an account of how that particular issue has interwoven into the fabric of our lives and become part of our own tapestry. Mine is unique. It's not like anybody else's. In 2002, my dad dropped dead very suddenly and unexpectedly. And that was after a very difficult relationship with him that brought its own grief for me and difficulties. Our son had been, our middle son, Benjamin, had faced life-threatening illness all his life and had been on life support on and off, on and off, on and off, on and off for, since he was born in 1994. He's doing well now, but there were 20 years of struggle with that. But the book really arose out of that journey as a backdrop, and then into 2014, my nephew, my sister-in-law, died by suicide in the July, and 4 months later in the November, my sister's only son, who was 25 at the time, died by suicide. Then 18 weeks after that, my sister's husband, brokenhearted at the loss of his son, died by suicide. Then my brother, whose wife had died by suicide, died in very, very sudden and unexpected circumstances. Then my mum died. And since I've met you, my brother, another brother has died. He was diagnosed with cancer in May of 2022, actually. So just one after the other. And then close friends died. A really close colleague died. Most of them in tragic and unexpected circumstances, most of them in circumstances of suicide or of addiction-related illness. So it was a really tough journey.

0: steady look.
1: Was there just a moment where you stopped, carved out some time to write? Was that the intention?
2: So I am a writer. It's one of the things that I do. So if you kind of, the book was written and published in 2022, I think. I can't remember the exact, 2021 maybe, Rob. But I think in some ways, Good Grief was part of a therapeutic journey for me. I knew that I wanted to reflect on what had happened and what was happening. And if I'm being really honest, what is still happening? You know, I don't think that you can kind of say I had a grief experience. Okay. I think you have experiences with grief and you have to make decisions about how you deal with it every single day. And I knew some things that were very true for me, Rob. I knew that I didn't want to minister out of wounds, because if you minister out of wounds, they're too recent and you run the risk of trying to turn what you're trying to do into some kind of selfish therapeutic intervention, and you're more likely to transfer your questions, your pain and your anxiety onto people rather than being able to say, I have questions, pain and anxiety. There's nothing wrong with admitting that, but I am learning how to allow God into them. So I needed some time to reflect and think, and the book really arose out of that. I guess the other thing that was important, and I will have mentioned this, Emma, I remember meeting you, I said this to you at the time, God fell silent on me particularly after my father's death, for example. I got very angry with him. I got very confused. I remember traveling back to my dad dropped dead. And there's another story behind that that I can talk to you about it if you like. But he was in Ireland. I went back and conducted the funeral. And it was a very unusual set of circumstances, his death. And on the way back in the car, I remember saying to the Lord, please don't let me have to face this again. I just need space. I got back to Bournemouth, and the day after, somebody in my congregation's father died of exactly the same thing. And I was thrown right back into having to minister into that situation. And so I really

0: I needed to go back and see that actually he sent such and such a person at the right moment. He sent such and such a letter, that morning sunshine, that dawn, those ordinary, unnoticeable hues of life were present. And the book helped me to work that out. And it also helped me. Grief has not defined me. Mm. I will not let it do that. But it has refined me. Wow. And I think we get a choice. Mm. I think somehow in our interactions with this experience that is a universal human experience,
1: yes,
0: we can be refined by it or defined by it. And if you allow yourself to turn your grief into your comfort blanket, you're never going to deal with it properly. Mm. And I think I have learned, and I'm learning, how to deal with it in a way that doesn't, you know, have you ever heard the phrase, grief came to visit? Grief is a friend or a visitor. I think that's a load of baloney. It is absolutely not that. It is a squatter that comes and takes up residence in your home, in your head, and in your heart. You don't invite grief in. You don't embrace loss. You don't kind of say, this is wonderful, I'm delighted in it. But you have to learn how to share residence with it, whilst at the same time recognizing you don't embrace and welcome the pain that it brings. I think the book helped me work some of that stuff out. And for 30 years, I have been saying the Pentecostal church in particular, the bit I'm part of, needs a theology of suffering and a theology of patience in the face of uncertainty and loss. And that is not just, don't worry, it'll all be okay in the end. I mean, you know, it needs to be deeper than that. I have encountered God in grief in ways that have made my life better and made me see the world more deeply and more beautifully. And I could not have encountered him in such ways in any other sets of circumstances. So it's not just that grief is something that we want to get through and get out the other side. There's something God can do in it if we let him.

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2: One of the episodes we did in the last series, I brought my journals in. And so there's the journal. So James had cancer, then he was in remission for 4 years, or they don't call it remission, something like no disease progression, active surveillance or something like that. And then he relapsed, it came back, and it was a 2 year journey until he died. And in that time, I did journaling. And then when James died, we were looking at this, we were looking at the journal, and there's a gap of nothing. But I was saying to Rob when we were talking about it, it wasn't that God was absent. He was just there. And I can remember one of my big things was I used to go out for lots of dog walks. That was, it just gave me some purpose in the day. I found it hard to have purpose in the day. So to get up and walk the dog out in nature was my way of worship. I couldn't speak to God because I had no words. I had no vocabulary. But I walked and he walked with me. And that was my only, that was what got me through, you know, that and obviously the community of people that God places around you in such circumstances, which at the time, as you said just then, you don't realize how present God is and how much he's doing until you look back in hindsight and then you say, yes, it's,
3: I think the silence of God doesn't, I think the silence of God doesn't equate to the absence of God. Mm. Right. There's a powerful narrative at the beginning of Job's suffering when his three friends come to see him. And they got a lot wrong in the end. But at the beginning, they got something right. And the scripture says that when they were walking toward him, they saw him in the distance and they sat with him in silence for 7 days. Mm-hmm. The best thing they could have done. What they then said was a bit disastrous and catastrophic. But sometimes you just need somebody to sit in silence with you. And I think God sat with me. I think he just stayed with me. Like I sat with my son when he was sick and stroked his head while I watched him and couldn't take it away. I just was there. God was just there. I didn't feel him. I think that's part of the thing you've got to navigate, isn't it, Emma? There are moments when you feel his presence and there are moments when you don't. And when you're in a crisis, you can't fully understand why you can't feel him. But he's kind of drawing us into the reality of conviction and promise and relying not on the fickleness of our emotions, but on the depth of his covenant commitment. But that's hard. I mean, that journey of discovering that for me began because one morning I got up and I was sitting looking out the window of my study. I was actually in Bournemouth. After my dad. Yeah, I was in Bournemouth. And I saw two birds standing on the patio, a big one and a little one. And everywhere the little one went, the big one just stood behind it, but didn't do anything. It was just following this little bird. And that simple picture God used to say to me, that's what I've done with you. Yeah. And then in the second, if you like, the second chapter of grief, listeners will probably think that we're a bit strange, but you can also have grief humor. You know, yes. You can go through it to such an extent. So sometimes in our house, when we're talking about things, we'll be talking about a particular episode, because I've got four children and a foster son, five children, and we'll say, which death was that? Which funeral was that? I can't remember which one that was. And if you're not careful, and there are visitors in the room, they'll look at you as if to say, we don't quite know how to react to this. But actually, in all of the journeys of grief, and sometimes I forget which one it was.
2: Yeah.
3: There has been some small thing somewhere that as I look back, I'm able to see, no, God was there. I just missed him.
2: Yeah.
3: But he didn't miss me.
2: Yeah. I'm gonna share with you the funny story that I think I might have shared in the last podcast series, but I'll share it with you. So this summer, July, was 2 years after we lost James. And we decided it was time. We'd had his ashes. And we weren't sure what to do with them and how to do it. And anyway, we decided we were going to go and scatter them in Plymouth Sound. So a friend of ours said, that's fine. I'll take you out on the boat. We'll go round Drake's Island. When we're on the other side, you can drop them over. Well, because we'd waited 2 years, his ashes, they're like in a gift box. And then inside of that is like a papery kind of bag. So as I lifted it out, I felt the bag give a bit. So I had my husband, Carl, and my two other children, Tom and Abby, with me. And I felt the bag give. So I did a bit of scattering. And then I passed it to Carl and said, hold on, like the bottom of the bag's going. But he didn't hear me. He thought I said, grab the bag. So he grabbed the top and all the ashes just shot out the bottom into the sea. And we looked at Tom and Abby and they went, yeah, you know what James would have said? Couldn't even get that right, could you? You know? And, but to somebody else, that may have sounded very macabre and very flippant. But it's those moments that actually are a release, aren't they? You know,
3: they definitely are. I mean, my brother who died a couple of years ago, Edward, he was as mad as a March hare. He actually lived near Plymouth for a while. He was in the Royal Marines, but he was really a very, very unusual character. He was Ireland's answer to Beau Geste, for readers that are old enough to remember that particular comedic figure. He joined the Royal Marines when he was 18. He went AWOL. He joined the French Foreign Legion. He made and lost several fortunes. He was just very unusual. But when he told me that he was dying, my wife and I looked after him. And he was supposed to last about a year or 18 months, and he only lasted 10 weeks. So it was quite difficult. But in one particular situation, I said, look, Edward, we need to talk about what you want to happen when you die. And he said, I want cremated. And I said, yes. He said, I want my ashes turned into egg timers. And I want all the family to have an egg timer. And I said, absolutely not. I do not care that you're asking me to do that. But I'm telling you that before you die, you are not becoming an egg timer in my workshop.
4: My goodness.
2: Amazing. Amazing.

0: when I first heard the title of the book that Emma recommended to me, Good Grief, I thought, wow. And now going back to what you said earlier around, grief isn't good, or we don't welcome it as a friend in that way. And perhaps you're relating more to the idea that you can do grief well. Is that right?
1: Yeah, the title was very carefully chosen. It's not the only book called Good Grief, but he, in English vernacular, of course, when something happens unexpectedly, one of the things you say is "Good grief."
0: Yes.
1: So there's that sense of it, Rob. But also, I think you can do grief well. I think there's such a thing as a healthy grief process and an unhealthy grief process. And an unhealthy grief process pretends that it's only a few weeks or a few months. A healthy grief process recognizes that grief changes you, and that that change may not be something that you wanted, and it may not be something that you welcomed, but it is something that you can navigate, that you can journey through. I think sometimes the idea of a grief journey is a bit overplayed, but you know what I mean.
0: Yeah.
1: For
0: You're
1: example,
0: not going to get back to where you were, but
1: yes, and you can't.
0: it's a new normal in that way.
1: That's right. That's right. It's there, you have to. I think that's right. I mean, you have to be able to say, okay, nothing is ever going to be the same again.
2: It's interesting
1: Doesn't
2: because
1: mean it has to be. The absence that you feel is evidence of a presence that you cherished.
0: yes.
1: You don't miss what you didn't love, and you don't yearn for what you don't want. So it's learning to embrace the underbelly of those emotions. And as a Christian, where the enemy or my flesh wants to make me feel that that means God cannot be trusted and the world is not fair and I didn't deserve this, the Christian in me discovers actually this is part of the human condition. To love is to be willing, is to face the reality that you will lose. And to grieve is the minor key of the major key of loving. Francis Schaeffer talks about life in the major and minor key in a different context, not like this, but I pick up that image in the book and I suggest that our lives are written in major and minor keys, and grief is the minor key of love.
2: One of the things that I do remember that I found really helpful in the book is you talked about the fall, and actually that we're never designed to experience death until the fall comes. And that was a real revelation, actually. So there's no wonder that as people, it repulses us almost.
0: It feels so.
2: Yeah, it
1: Yeah,
2: feels
1: we weren't
2: so
1: made. We
2: wrong.
1: hate. Why do we hate death? Because we were made for life. We weren't made to die. We were made to live. So death, in all of its forms, is something that we find difficult until we can see the redemptive purposes of God in it. And actually, and although this is going to sound, when I talk about this, and I talk about it quite a lot with people, not in an arrogant way, but I hope it helps people. But when Jesus. So let me tell you a story. Colin, my brother who died back in 2000 and fifth 2016, when he died, I had to go into his house to find some stuff because I was the executor of his will. He was a journalist, and I found I couldn't find his paperwork, and it was really annoying me. And I found two things. One was a Bible that I had given to my mother that Colin somehow had got. I don't know how he got it, but he had left his paperwork in that Bible. It's a black leather copy of the Message. And when I took out the paperwork, it was in John 11. And he had highlighted the verse where Jesus says to the sisters, "Your brother will live again. Do you believe this?" So I sat in his bed sobbing, because I didn't know that Colin had made any kind of profession of faith. And then when I walked around his house, I discovered Bible verses tagged all over the places and a copy of C.S. Lewis's A Grief Observed. I don't know if you've ever read it, but it's an incredibly difficult and jumbled book. People talk about it as if it is this really easy read. It is a very, very difficult read. Colin's copy had, you know, the little fluorescent tabs?
2: Yes, on the side of the book.
1: It had 72 of those. And the book is only 50, 60, 70 pages long.
2: Wow.
1: That was 2016. I still haven't opened his copy of that book. I've got it, and I know I'll know when it's right to do that.
2: Yeah.
1: And I'm not. It's not that I'm afraid of doing so. I just don't want to do it too early. And you might say, well, 8 years is not too early, Malcolm. Coming 9 years, I haven't opened it yet. Because there's something about the journey into and through grief where you have to take it at the pace that's right. It's where I think Elizabeth Ross's work is Kubler-Ross's work is a little bit unhelpful. You know, the kind of stages of grief thing, five stages of grief or seven, depending on how you read it. That research was done in the 1970s with people who were dying, not with those that were left behind.
2: Mm-hmm.
1: So it was work with people who had been diagnosed with a terminal illness. It wasn't actually a journey exploring how those that are left after somebody has died felt.
2: Mm-hmm.
1: And I don't think it works for most people, because our passageway through grief is not ordered like that. We don't have this season, then this season, then this season. Mm-hmm. I can have all the seasons of grief in one day. Mm-hmm. I can get up and in 1 minute be feeling the summer of grief, the joy of remembering the fruit of having loved someone. And an hour later can be feeling the winter of grief as their absence is really biting into me.
2: Yeah.
1: And I think sometimes we try to order it too much. We try to structure it too much. And then we put an expectation on ourselves, which I don't think God has of us. I just don't think it's very helpful.

0: also really interested in how bad things can get. And I'm doing it from a position of, I have some friends at the moment who are going through grief. I had a particularly rocky year last year with losing people as well. And perhaps it's just where I'm at emotionally, slightly more cut off than other people are. But I've seen some friends really go deep into the pit with friends that we've lost and family members that they've lost. And they have other responsibilities. They have wife, they have children. And there is something in me, perhaps it's, again, my temperament, that at some point just wants to grab them and say, look, come on, this is going on too long, but you're going too low. What would you say to me? What's your reflection on some of that stuff?
1: Well, I think, although I don't practice as a counsellor, I'm a qualified counsellor. And I've been a pastor for nearly 40 years now, Rob. I think grief only becomes pathological after 2.5 or 3 years of non-movement in a particular area. From a clinical perspective, people can take a long, long time to even talk about how they're feeling. And I think the best thing that one can do in those situations, I think the worst thing you do is abandon or say nothing, or not say nothing. I think the worst thing that a friend can do with somebody who's going through an experience of grief, like you've just articulated, is cut themselves off. I think the other worst thing that you can do is give them a 5-point plan on how they should deal with it.
0: Yes.
1: I think the best thing to do is just sit with them and listen and be present and maybe say, it depends. I think the permission that one has to speak into a person's life is predicated upon the depth of relationship you have with them. For your friend, I think what you can say is, look, I love you enough to say, I am worried about you. Mm. I'm worried about what I'm seeing. I'm worried about if you're going to be okay. I'm worried that you're stuck here. I'm worried about that. Rather than get up and do something, which sounds very different to, I'm worried about you. I want you to know that everything I'm saying and doing is driven by a desire to sit with you and to be with you and to help you. And you might even say to them, look, I have no idea. I'm so nervous about even talking to you. I don't know what to say to you. I don't know how to fix this. If I could flick a switch and take this all away from you, I would. Sometimes I've been as confused and angry at seeing you go through this more than you could ever understand. But with all of those caveats, I'm really concerned that you're getting stuck. Please, please, please let me know how I can help.
0: So when you talk about good grief, bad grief, you are referring more than in the bad grief, excuse me, element of it to the expectations or that there's a particular design for it rather than not coping. Not coping is okay.
1: Yes. Not coping is normal. I don't think looking forward in your life and saying, how am I going to do the rest of my life without James? Mm-hmm. How am I going to do the rest of my life without my mum? Or for me, how am I going to do that without my mum, without my dad, without my two brothers? Doesn't matter who it is or how many it is. Mm-hmm. I don't think God asks us to do that. I think he says, well, what, can you do the next 15 minutes?
2: Mm-hmm.
1: Just do 15 minutes.
2: Yeah.
1: And then 15 minutes after that. And then 15 minutes after that. God doesn't expect us to plan how we are going to manage for 40 years without the people that we've lost.
2: Mm-hmm.
1: And the negative impact of that is we have to learn to live with continual, absolute dependency on the grace of God. So I just need his grace for 15 minutes. Mm-hmm. And then you'll get to the end of a day and you'll say, do you know what? The Lord carried me through that. Mm-hmm. And you get up the following day and you do the same thing. And then what changes in our attitudes is we become more dependent on the grace of God and we don't have to have all the answers and it's okay for it not to be sorted out. And that changes it, I think. And as a result of that, the other New Testament hope that we really need to hold on to, particularly for those of us who follow Christ, is this. Listen to the words very, very carefully. Jesus to Mary and Martha. I am the resurrection and the life. He who believes in me will live, even if he dies, and he who believes in me will never die. Do you believe this? And the sisters, one of the sisters replies to that question in John 11 with, I believe in the resurrection. Actually, what's happening in that passage is Jesus is saying, you might have a theological statement that you can articulate, but do you believe this? Does your soul grip this? And the fundamental thing that he's asking them to remember is Christians actually never fully die. We do. Death never gets the last word in the life of a follower. Death is not the final part of the story. And death lies to us, and grief lies to us, and sorrow lies to us, and funerals lie to us. Even the words we use, and I don't mean to be too controversial, but when ministers get up and say, we now commit his soul or her soul into the keeping of God. No, you didn't. No, you don't. Their soul was brought into the presence of God the moment they breathed their last breath. They didn't lie for 3 days or 3 weeks or 4 weeks. Even the language of our theology around our services, around how we comfort people, we feel loss. They're not lost. We feel as if they have left us. They haven't. We feel as if, and all of that language needs to be reconsidered in the light of a genuine Christian theology of hope, because they are more alive than they have ever been. They are more free than they have ever been. They are more themselves than they have ever been. But in the end, that hope reaches into our present from our future and grabs us and says, I am going to protect you.

0: is Cross Rhythms.
1: Thank you so much for sharing that, Malcolm. It's just, just so profound. So profound. And thank you so much for all your honesty and your vulnerability in this time that we've had together as well, and all that you've shared with us. It's just been an honour.
2: It's an honour to be with you. I mean, my perspectives are as flawed as anybody else's. They're not complete. But I think the last thing that I would say to you is, the process of walking through loss can be a process of walking into being more deeply alive.
1: Mm.
2: But for that to happen, you have to be willing to allow the Lord to let you be stripped back.
1: Mm-hmm.
2: And that stripping back will be to a place which is perhaps more painful than you think you can endure.
1: Mm-hmm.
2: But he will not bring you into a place that you can't endure. But as long as you're willing to participate with what he wants to do, and I mean by that saying, I can't do this. What is the point of all of this?
1: Mm-hmm.
2: Right? What's the point? Sometimes Christians talk about the gift of suffering. What does that even mean? But that's another story. I don't think the gift of suffering is suffering. I think for me, and I can only answer for me is, and Rob, you touched on this about your friends earlier on. I remember standing on a balcony of a house that we have in Ireland, looking out at the sea. And it was the darkest moment of my life. It was absolutely the darkest moment of my life. I have never felt like that, other than in that period. And in that dark moment of absolute aloneness, the gospel held me. And that has been the gift. The gift of suffering for me is that the gospel works, that God is true to his word, and that he is good. Mm-hmm. And his love does endure forever. Sometimes you hear people saying, I wonder what my faith would look like if. I don't mean I have completely answered that, but as completely as I am able to, I have faced that.
1: Mm-hmm.
2: And I wouldn't have chosen it, and I still wouldn't. I have faced the darkest moment, and in that moment, God held me.
1: Mm-hmm.
2: In that moment, the gospel worked. And that's the greatest and deepest hope of all. God is good, and his love does endure everything and will carry you through everything, even if you don't understand it.
3: Great stuff. This is Dave just chiming in to the end of that Hope in the City episode. I hope you enjoyed it. Amazing, amazing stuff. I do really encourage you to check out the full episode, because we had to edit that a little bit for the radio here. And so if you want to check out the full episode, and there's some amazing stuff that we had to cut out, unfortunately, for this radio episode, then do just search Hope and the City wherever you get your podcasts. You can find it Apple Podcasts, Spotify, wherever you find it. And that was season one of episode two with Malcolm Duncan. It's called When Hope Walks Through Loss. So do check it out if you can. It's well worth it. There's some great stuff that, as I say, we had to edit out for that version. So do check it out if you can.

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2: From the Sky News Centre at 4, new Labour leader Andy Burnham's promised to give people hope back, adding he'll represent the whole of the UK. He'll replace Sir Keir Starmer as Prime Minister on Monday. In a speech, Mr Burnham didn't delve into policy specifics, but claimed he'll shift power away from Westminster. He also promoted unity, insisting he wouldn't seek to suspend members with different views. Carl Turner's an independent MP, having criticised government policies.
3: I'm excited, I'm enthused. What I saw today was a geezer on a stage looking like any ordinary person in a nice suit. And that's what we need to deliver for the country, actually. It's not about policy today, it's about a personality.
2: The mother of Vikram Digger has been jailed for removing a knife from where he murdered Henry Novak in Southampton last December. 53-year-old Kiran Kaur has been sentenced to 3 years in prison. Southern Water has been fined £7 million after illegally dumping sewage off the Kent coast. A judge said harm arose from a pattern of repeated incidents between 2019 and 2021. A less invasive prostate cancer treatment has been found to be just as effective as radiotherapy, with fewer side effects too. Ministers have already put extra funding in place to expand the use of focal therapy. Actress Brenda Frick has died aged 81. The Irish woman starred as the Pigeon Lady in Home Alone 2, Lost in New York, but it was her role in the 1989 film My Left Foot that won her an Oscar. She played Daniel Day-Lewis's on-screen mother.
4: What's this?
5: I got laid off.
4: What about Christy's wheelchair?
5: Christy will get his wheelchair, okay?
4: Why did you get laid off?
5: Don't you question me in front of the children. The brick hit the foreman in the head accidentally on purpose.
2: And two golfers have equaled the record for the lowest scoring round at one of the majors. Lucas Herbert and Sam Burns both shot 62 in the second round of the Open at Royal Birkdale. That's the latest. I'm Cam Hall.
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0: Who you praying on now, rich man? 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Who you praying on now, rich man?
1: Holy Spirit, speak through me. I couldn't leave my deal, but I signed a thing. Reach told me be free and made it right today. So thankful, Reach, man.
2: Thank you, Reach, man.
1: Young ruler met the Christ, but he walked away. Saddest story ever told, can't rewind this thing. I'm so sorry, Rich, man. Who you praying on now, Rich, man?

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1: Here's my love note, can you hear it?
0: 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Throwing Paint by Abby Gamboa and Aidan King.

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1: 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And there were several new entries, including this one from Mercy Me. 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

My name is Arthur Good. I'm the chaplain of Plymouth Argyle, and I'm also the pastor of Vineyard Church. And I was reading some stats recently. I think a third of the new cars that were put on the road over the last year were manuals. All the rest were automatics. But up till now, it's been very much manual cars here in the UK. And why is it that we love manuals so much? I think it's a sense of connection to the engine, that sense of control, when to change up, when to change down. And in our modern world, we are more and more disconnected from how things work. The philosopher Matthew Crawford, in his book Why We Drive, Towards a Philosophy of the Open Road, he argues that cars are about much more than transportation. It's a form of human agency and freedom that is increasingly threatened by technological advancements and automation. When you drive, you are making the decisions, you have autonomy. Perhaps most of all, there's a sense of direct physical connection between something that you do physically with your hands and your feet and the outcome. The car goes a certain way. And in all of this, I think it's a metaphor for life. Focal Date Research Group recently published findings on the question of what makes us unhappy. That's an interesting question, isn't it? What makes you unhappy? Because in this research, one clear response surfaced more than any other. And that was a lack of agency. A lack of control. We see it in politics, yes. I hear many people saying that I can't make any difference, I'm not going to bother to vote. But I also think that it's rooted in our growing powerlessness around automation and computer software and AI. And how many of us make stuff anymore or fix stuff? I went out and tidied my shed the other weekend. I properly sorted it. And afterwards, I felt absolutely amazing. And I wonder if that's to do with the physical agency that I exerted over my shed chaos. And interestingly, I'm getting more and more into physical media today. Recently. We started buying DVDs rather than subscribe to Netflix. And for my birthday, I got a record player. My mother-in-law gave me a whole box of LPs, and we've been playing them in our kitchen. Having a great time. But let us not forget that we have ultimate agency. No matter what happens around us, we get to decide what goes on in our hearts. We get to choose whether to bless or to curse, whether to forgive or whether to take vengeance. Let it go or chew on it. This is part of what it means to be created in God's image. Agency. And that's why agency is so important to us, and why we are so unhappy when we lose connection with that core truth. Maybe our focus needs to return to the choices we make as we drive through life and take back responsibility for some of the roads that we take.

DJ and music producer Topher Jones, better known as Rave Jesus, presents his debut album, I Met God on the Dance Floor. It's a 77-minute mix of uplifting beats and sanctified bangers. Including the Cross Rhythms radio hit, He's On.

The name Alice Cooper provokes images of the bizarre and to some even the occult. But recently when questioned, he said, "My music was never satanic but satirical. Strangely, some of the best lyrics for analysing the injustices and hypocrisies of our culture come from heavy metal and fringe musicians." Here's an unexpected quote from Alice Cooper in Metal magazine. I know this will sound odd to you because it's Alice Cooper saying it. I think the problem is that we've put ourselves on the throne, we've made man into God, and because we're such slaves to our lusts, we do a really poor job of being God. And as far as I see it, we need to take ourselves off the throne and put God back on it. There's a real lack of moral fibre today, and that's because we've replaced God with ourselves. Now there's a blunt thought. He might just be right. This is John Smith.

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3: From the Sky News Centre at 5, Andy Burnham says Labour's on its last chance to change as he promised a country that works for all people and all places following his election as party leader. The now incoming Prime Minister will start work on Monday, but he says he won't announce his top team before then.
4: It would be somewhat premature and would, I think, cause something of a chaos if you start half a reshuffle before you're in position. The decisions will be made very shortly and it will be done in the usual way.
3: Well, his victory speech didn't mention specific policies, although he's called the current social care system the worst of all worlds. MP Patrick Spencer has been found not guilty of sexually assaulting two women at the private members Groucho Club in London. The court heard he'd insisted he'd only been trying to hug them and told police he was sorry for what he called a moment of complete stupidity. West Indies cricket great Sir Garfield Sobers has died at the age of 89. The former all-rounder captained the Test side in the late 1960s and his unbeaten 365 is the format's fourth highest individual innings. The mum of murderer Vikram Digwa has been jailed for removing the knife her son used to kill Henry Novak in Southampton last December. Kiran Kaur was sentenced to 3 years. A major study has found a prostate cancer treatment with fewer side effects is as effective as radiotherapy and surgery, Anna Bates reports.
5: Focal therapy reduces the risks of long-term problems like urinary incontinence fivefold by only targeting the most cancerous area of the prostate, avoiding damage to the surrounding tissue. 2 out of almost 3,500 men died 10 years on, a similar outcome to other treatments. It's only available at the moment in the southeast of England, but it's hoped the results will convince advisors to recommend its wider use.
3: And the UK's recorded temperatures above 30 degrees Celsius for the 13th consecutive day. The Met Office says Ross-on-Wye reached 31. That's the latest. I'm Cam Hall.
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1: 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I'm Tanya and I'm here with Amelia, and you're listening to Coffee Catch-Up's Espresso.
2: In this hour, you'll hear myself and Tanya talking about life and faith and generally having a good time.
1: And of course, you'll hear lots of great music too. So, let's get straight into it.

His second full-length project is a high-energy hip-hop release. I've been up late, thinking straight by my bed. Have you heard about it? Centered on the theme of trusting God's plan even when life feels uncertain. And featuring guest artists like Torrin Wells and Tommy Royale.

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1: Hello, it's Tanya and Amelia from Coffee Catch-Up's podcast. 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Hi, Amelia, how are you doing?
2: Hey, Tanya, I'm good, thank you very much. How are you?
1: I am very well, because today, this week, we are bringing back an old favourite, an absolute classic that we used to do all the time.
2: We are indeed.
1: Mm-hmm.
2: And it is
1: the Would You Rathers.
2: It is the Would You Rathers. We're very excited for
1: it. We are as well. We do this at the end of our long form podcast, which is
2: Coffee Catch-Ups podcast, if you are interested.
1: Absolutely. You know, always an opportunity for a plug, isn't it?
2: Always an opportunity for
1: always.
2: A plug.
1: Now, I'm sure everyone listening, you've probably played it at some point in your life. It's literally, would you rather this or would you rather that? So, Amelia, have you got a would you rather for us?
2: I have indeed. Would you rather be as tall as you are wide or as wide as you are tall?
1: Oh, okay, that's messed with my mind a little bit.
2: I know, it's a very weird image, isn't it?
1: As tall as you are wide. Oh, wait, so like a box. You'd be basically a box.
2: Basically, pretty much.
1: Or what was the other one?
2: Or as wide as you are tall.
1: Isn't that the same thing? Would you rather be a box or a box?
2: No, but as in like as your actual, so in your actual body.
1: Oh, okay.
2: Because I was questioning myself then, because I was like, I swear when I read this one, I was like, no, that doesn't make sense. So like, so it's not, so if you were as wide as you are tall, so your width in your body would be like, so I'm
1: okay,
2: like 5'4". So I would also be 5'4" wide, but my waist is obviously a lot smaller than 5'4", I hope.
1: So I would rather be as wide as I am tall, even though that would make me ginormous and probably have a lot of health problems. But being, this is a bit of a compliment to my, a tiny compliment to myself, being as tall as I am wide, I would be such a tiny person. Like, I would have to have a, I'd have to live in a doll's house.
2: Oh, well, we all would, because it, like, if you think, like, even I'd be like, well, I don't know what my waist size is, but like, you know, we're talking under 2 feet, do you know what I mean?
1: Once you become the size of this, is that you for life? You're set for life? Or can
2: you
1: effectively...
2: You.
1: Oh, neither. This is horrible. Oh,
2: I really love making you do this with my would you rather questions. I think I might just go more and more unhinged as we go on.
1: Okay. I mean, I'll try and understand. I can't promise you. I think I'm going to go with, like, wide.
2: Yeah.
1: Just box Tanya.
2: As wide as you are tall. Yeah, sure.
1: I don't think I'd live for long. But I'd be interested to have like a full body CT scan or something, just to see where are the organs in this square box walking around, you know? What's the anatomy and physiology going on?
2: Oh, that's so funny. Oh, see, I think I'd go the other way. I think I'd go for as tall as I am wide, because I think it'd be like, I'm not that tall anyway, but I think experiencing life as like
1: a little tiny person
2: might actually just be quite fun, because I feel like people would just kind of like,
1: you might be squashed.
2: But also people might just kind of be like, okay, I'm just gonna look after you because you're like teeny tiny, because you're literally the size of a baby.
1: Is that what you long for? You long for
2: I just need a break. I just want to be looked after. I don't know, I feel like it'd be quite like, you'd just be someone's little friend and you just kind of hang out.
1: I just feel like I'm learning new things about you. I just didn't know before.
2: Maybe I'm just in a weird headspace today.
1: I think we need people to email in and tell us what they actually think is the right answer here, because normally with a would you rather, I've sort of got a more of a idea of what I would rather, but this one has totally flummoxed me.
2: Oh yeah, if you've got any thoughts on this, coffeecatchuppodcast@gmail.com.
1: always a plug.
2: Have you got a would you rather for
1: us? It's slightly less insane than yours.
2: Excellent.
1: Which I don't think was particularly difficult to do. Would you rather remember everything perfectly, like everything, or be able to forget anything at will and just forget?
2: Ooh. Remember everything perfectly.
1: Okay.
2: I think that would be quite a...
1: For you, maybe. I think it would make you quite an insufferable person. Imagine if somebody
2: remembers
1: everything.
2: I don't know how to take that.
1: No, but do you know what I mean? Like, anyone who remembers everything perfectly, it does drive you insane a bit.
2: Yeah, no, that's true. But I also think, like, you know, being able to remember, like, as a historian, I'd be like, this is my jam.
1: For
2: because
1: exams,
2: I could absolutely,
1: would be
2: perfect. Like, oh yeah, for sure. I mean, not that I'm taking exams anymore, thank goodness. But yeah, no, I think that'd be great. I think that'd be very interesting. Yeah. And you could, you know, it would be great as also someone who loves learning languages. I'd be in there, mate.
1: Actually, that's a very good
2: point. You can literally just memorise a dictionary and memorise all the grammar rules, and then you're set. Yeah. Like, obviously, you know, conversation's more important, but yeah, it'd be great. I think it would be
1: more useful.
2: It would be more useful, and I think, you would have to just make sure you're not completely insufferable.
1: Yeah.
2: And have a bit of self-awareness. You know?
1: Exactly. just like choosing to not correct people when they're incorrect because it's not actually serving the situation.
2: I think, yeah.
1: You'd have to grow in that area and not just be a know-it-all.
2: Actually.
1: yeah. I think I've

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1: 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It's Amelia and Tanya here and we are playing our favourite game, which is Would You Rather. So, Tanya, I've got another Would You Rather question.
2: Hit me with it.
1: Would you rather only be able to communicate in emojis for a day?
2: Ooh.
1: Or have to speak only in rhyme for a week?
2: Oh, I think in rhyme.
1: Yeah.
2: I think it'd be more fun.
1: It sounds quite good, doesn't it?
2: It would be a nice, like, mental teaser, like a brain teaser, to have to kind of constantly be thinking of rhymes. And it would actually make me think before I speak, which, as I'm sure everyone listening is aware, I don't tend to do that very often.
1: Imagine.
2: That's crazy. Whereas emojis, I feel like I'm just slightly the wrong generation to speak in emojis. Or maybe I'm just behind the times.
1: I mean, you never have, but you've never really been one to use emojis, whereas
2: I'm
1: kind of am.
2: I'm not a huge fan.
1: No, that's fair.
2: I see their worth in the texting game when you want to convey tone. Like when you, what you're saying, if it's read wrong, can be conveyed in like as a wrong meaning. Mm-hmm. I can see the worth of putting a smiley face or a winky face to be like, hey, I'm joking. But the rest of the time, I've never used the poo emoji in my life. Like, why does that exist? Like, who decided that we needed an emoji for this? Do you know what I

0: No, that's fair. It's a fair comment. I just didn't expect you to say it. No. That's so funny. I know what you mean. I would probably also do the rhyme. I think emojis, like, I use emojis more often, but also I think the rhyme would be a lot more fun. Emojis, like you say, can kind of be misinterpreted.
1: Yeah.
0: And I feel like only being able to communicate in emojis for a day also wouldn't be able to, like, would you be able to speak? Like, it would kind of be like a smiley face, side eyes. Like,
1: are you envisaging this happening? Is somebody acting out the emoji, as in, like, their face is creating that emoji? Or is it that in, like, a kind of visual way, this emoji just appears in front of them? Like some sort of weird sci-fi Doctor Who thing?
0: I think you just have to, like, say it out loud, as in, like, smiley face, side eye.
1: Like, oh, you're saying the emoji. I was imagining, like, a visual.
0: Oh no, I didn't. I'm not imagining we're moving into, like, a fancy world or something.
1: Yeah, definitely. You just have to, like, then.
0: Yeah, no. I think that'll be a bit too dystopian for me. I think
1: You just have an array of, like, signs with you to hold up, to let everyone know how you're doing.
0: Picture cards with emojis on them.
1: Yeah, picture cards. That'd be funny.
0: I love it. Have you got a would you rather for us?
1: I do. It's slightly more silly and involves Harry Potter and Lord of the Rings.
0: Excellent.
1: Two of my
0: Sign
1: faves.
0: Me up.
1: Would you rather be a wizard in Harry Potter or a wizard in Lord of the Rings?
0: Wizard in Lord of the Rings, 100%.
1: Okay. Explain.
0: Take me to Middle Earth. I mean, I just, like, the thing is, with Harry Potter, I enjoy Harry Potter very much, but Lord of the Rings has my heart, you know. I would love to be in Middle Earth. I think it would be, like, I feel like you'd be involved in a lot more kind of, like, full scale medieval battles.
1: Mm. And that is something you long for?
0: I do. I don't know about long for. I think that's quite an extreme way of putting it. But it would be kind of cooler, I think. Because also, like, I don't know. I always would lean more towards Lord of the Rings. I can't really explain much of my reasoning why. But I feel like wizards have got, like, a certain level of respect.
1: Yeah, there's not many of them.
0: Lord of the Rings. There's not many of them. You're kind of, like, you can sort of, you know, you can be like Radagast and hang out in the forest with the animals, and that sounds quite fun.
1: I wouldn't want to be Gandalf. The responsibility.
0: The responsibility is huge.
1: And the beard, the upkeep.
0: They've all got beards, I think, haven't they?
1: Yeah,
0: the Saruman beard is absolutely, like, unhinged, insane.
1: Yeah.
0: Just the pure, like, metre long length of white.
1: They all have beards. A contributing factor to my answer.
0: But then, as a woman, I would hope that if I was a wizard in Lord of the Rings, there'd be room for me to be a female wizard as opposed to have to be a male wizard.
1: True.
0: Do you know what I mean?
1: I think you'll have to.
0: But I feel like I could quite happily be the female Radagast and just, like, live in the woods with the animals, have some time to read. He's pretty cool. What would you do? Would you do the same?
1: I was actually leaning towards Harry Potter wizard, just from a purely practical basis.
0: Sure.
1: In that Middle Earth, at the time of Lord of the Rings, is not an ideal place to find yourself if you want to have a chilled out life experience. Do you know what I mean? Like, maybe the Shire. And, you know, it depends which version of Lord of the Rings we're doing. If you're doing the films or the books, you don't want to be anywhere in Lord of the Rings.
0: Well, no.
1: Yeah, because you never know when suddenly a load of orcs or uruk-hai is going to casually. And then as a wizard, you'd feel morally responsible to sort things out. And I'm quite tired. Whereas
0: I love this so much.
1: In Harry Potter, I could just be one of, you know, your average...
0: Yeah.
1: Average wizards.
0: Not too dependent upon at the Battle of Hogwarts.
1: Yeah,
0: sort of,
1: just
0: you know, just kind of chilling.
1: Just, like, helping out.
0: Help a little bit, but not...
1: Yeah. Not the chosen one. I have no desire.
0: No. That's fair enough. I respect
1: those
0: choices.
1: Also, how useful would having, like, a little wizard stick, a wand, in fact.
0: Accio chocolate. Yeah, brilliant.
1: Oh, yeah. Accio Prosecco. Oh, what I would do for that. My goodness me.
0: I've lost it now.
1: She's lost it. We're going to go for a break, have a listen to this, and we'll catch you in a bit.

0: welcome back. It's Tanya and Amelia. You're listening to Coffee Catch-Up's Espresso on Cross Rhythms Plymouth, and we've been doing some Would You Rathers. Amelia, have you got another Would You Rather for us?
1: I have indeed. I have now recovered from my previous fit of laughter. Would you rather have an extra arm or an extra leg?
0: An extra arm or an extra leg? An extra arm sounds very useful.
1: It does, yeah.
0: My question, however, before I give you my final answer, is where is it attached to on your body?
1: Oh, wherever you like, an extra arm.
0: Okay.
1: I mean, I imagine it sort of protruding from the front of your torso somewhere.
0: Oh, like a sort of tentacle.
1: I guess, yeah.
0: Yeah, basically, I'm not really a huge fan of any of the options that you've provided me with here. An arm would be useful doing things, but at the moment, one of my legs is injured, so I actually am going to go for I would like another leg.
1: That's fair.
0: Hopefully then that could allow my bad one to have a break. Mm-hmm.
1: That's, yeah.
0: And then I could finally get around to doing the marathon that I've been planning on doing. And maybe that extra leg could just every now and then contribute a little bit, just kick off, just extra impulsion. For the bit of the marathon.
1: See, I don't know whether having an extra leg would make you faster or whether it would just be there is the thing. Because I can see how, with an advantage, with your
0: I'm imagining a rotating leg. So you've got a spare leg just hanging out there for when you need it. And then you can rotate it around to where you need it. That's what I'm envisaging.
1: So anyone tuning in right this second is going to be like, what is going on?
0: What is a rotating leg? I'm not entirely sure. It's just popped into my head.
1: No, I love it.
0: I'd love to know what you would do, Amelia. Tell us.
1: I would definitely go for the extra arm. I think, like you say, it would be so useful. Like, it would just...
0: Get lots of fun. Would you like my would you rather question?
1: I would love your would you rather question, please.
0: It's actually, it's about clothes.
1: Is it? Interesting.
0: I know. Would you rather have your shirt on inside out for the whole day and not notice? Or have your flies undone for the whole day and not notice? mundane one.
1: Probably the shirt. I think the flies are a bit too embarrassing, whereas the shirt, depending on
0: what shirt it
1: on what shirt it is, you can kind of get away with it. But then also I think with some fashion nowadays, people just don't kind of question it. They're like, oh yeah, they're just like, this is a new trend. Whereas having your flies undone has never been a trend and will never be a trend. Mm. So I feel like maybe I could be like, no, it's just, you know, when someone did eventually point it out to me, I'd be like, no, it's just something new I'm trying, and then go home and quickly change.
0: This is how it's meant to be worn.
1: Yeah, exactly. Oh. It's called fashion, look it up.
0: Yeah, come on. So that's a really good answer. I was going to go for the other one and just wear a longer top.
1: Sure.
0: But then that's sort of cheating. So maybe you're right. Maybe it is about wearing it inside out.
1: Yeah,
0: but I just hate labels. You know when a label's sticking out and you think, this person's so unfortunate.
1: Oh, I haven't thought about labels. That's true. It depends.
0: Especially if you're the sort of person that writes your name in any of your clothing, which I've never done, but I have occasionally seen, and I just think, that reminds me of school.
1: Yeah, I haven't done that since I was at school. Yeah. Like, no disrespect if you do that now, but no. I feel like, why would you need to?
0: Yeah, but where are you leaving your clothes?
1: But, like, I think, because I've got quite long hair, I can quite easily hide, if there's a label at the back on the collar, I can quite easily hide it.
0: I
1: wouldn't necessarily be noticed. It's if you've got a big one at the side where it has all the washing instructions.
0: Like, oh, yes, those
1: that's
0: ones.
1: That's the one that's going to be, like, flapping about in the wind, isn't it? And making everybody notice that you've got your shirt on inside out.
0: Yeah.
1: We're going to take a short break now, but we will be back with some snack chat related would you rathers, so stay tuned for that.

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1: From a caretaker to an award-winning songsmith with a massive online following, we follow the rise of Josiah Queen.
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5: Hello, welcome back to Coffee Catch-Ups Espresso on Cross Rhythms Plymouth. It's Amelia and Tanya here. We are playing Would You Rather, and we have reached the snack chat section, which is very exciting, as always. And obviously, because we're playing Would You Rather, we've got some snack-related Would You Rather questions. Tanya, what is your Would You Rather?
6: Well, mine is about drinks.
5: About drinks, okay.
6: And temperature. Yeah. Mm-hmm. How hot do you like your drinks? Mm. So mine is, would you rather drink a cold cup of tea? Now, I don't mean iced tea, which is intentionally cold, but a cup of tea that was hot that has now gone cold, or a warm glass of Coca-Cola that's been sat out in the sun. What would you rather do?
5: I'd probably have to go for the Coca-Cola. There is, I absolutely despise cold tea. And it's the moment when you don't realise quite how long you've left it for, and then you take a sip. Or, like, you're sat out having a cup of tea with somebody and you're having a really nice conversation and then you're not really thinking about it, and then 20 minutes in, you take a sip of your tea and it's just cold.
6: It's
5: and you're
6: devastating.
5: Like, I can't do this. It's got to be
6: It is actually very upsetting when that happens.
5: Incredibly, yeah.
6: Do you know what was also upsetting regarding tea? Is when you think you've still got some of your tea left and then you reach for your cup and you've already drunk it all.
5: Yes, that's also really sad.
6: Actual tragic.
5: Yeah.
6: Tragic.
5: I feel like having it started out quite light on this one, we've suddenly both just got really depressed thinking about cold tea.
6: Cold tea is not the one.
5: It's not the one. I'd have to do the Coke.
6: But I really, really loathe warm Coca-Cola.
5: It's not great, is it?
6: Like, I'm not just talking like lukewarm. I'm talking like been sat in the sun. It's, but I suppose you could get it down, yeah. Whereas cold tea is really undrinkable.
5: Yeah, cold tea actually just makes me like shudder.
6: Yeah,
5: I think
6: I would say the same as you, but it's really close for me. It's like both are unpleasant. Yeah. Have you got a snack themed would you rather for us?
5: I have. My question to you is, would you rather have to eat an entire jar of jam every day?
6: Ooh.
5: Or never be able to eat bread again?
6: Ooh, that's a really good one. Mm. An entire jar of jam.
5: Yeah, just with
6: that
5: a spoon straight out.
6: Diabetes central.
5: Yeah. Yeah.
6: You know that well-known station?
5: Diabetes central. Or, it was the way you said it. I love it.
6: Or never eat bread again.
5: Yeah.
6: I think I'd never eat bread again, but tiger bread, R.I.P. yeah, I just couldn't. I would struggle to have a whole jar of jam.
5: Not even for a freshly baked loaf of sourdough?
6: No, I'd have to give it up. It'd be hard.
5: Yeah.
6: But imagine having jam every day. You'd cut your life expectancy in half.
5: And I think there's something about having, like, eating it with a spoon out of the jar as well. That's just, it's unhinged
6: behaviour.
5: It's
6: like a crumpet or a piece of toast.
5: Yeah.
6: But, no.
5: Can't do it.
6: Interestingly, though, like when I'm on a show and I'm ill and I've got a cold or something, I'm trying to protect my vocals, I will just eat straight honey.
5: Oh, sure. Yeah.
6: Straight to the back of the throat.
5: That's a good one.
6: It's very unpleasant.
5: Honey's
6: again,
5: a bit different.
6: Again, like... diabetes central, that. But it's not a whole jar.
5: No, fair.
6: Mm-hmm. What would you choose of the two?
5: I would probably have to do the same because it's the thought of, it's the texture. Like, I like jam, but spread on something.
6: Yeah.
5: Like, if it's just a spoonful, I find it just makes me shudder a little bit.
6: Yeah.
5: It's a bit strange, isn't it?
6: Yeah, it's too sweet.
5: And I think I would have to go without bread, because there are plenty of other wonderful carbohydrates in the world.
6: Mm-hmm, exactly.
5: Like, you know, the potato, which is not currently under threat.
6: Potato.
5: So
6: an excellent carbohydrate. The king of carbohydrates, if you will. Oh, the potato. I love a potato.
5: The reaction to that was exactly what I wanted.
6: Yeah, oh, I have strong feelings about potatoes. I think everyone does.
5: I didn't notice.
6: I have strong feelings about most food.
5: Yeah, yeah. Potato anyway, is a good one, though, because you can just do one. So much with it.
6: We're getting sidetracked.
5: We are getting sidetracked, but that's okay. It is also kind of the end of the show.
6: Absolutely.
5: Unless you had any more thoughts on potatoes that you wanted to share.
6: Oh, I have so many, but we don't have time.
5: We don't.
6: But do let us know your thoughts on all of the Would You Rathers today, particularly snacks. And also, what do you think about potatoes? Let me know. I'm always interested to talk about potatoes.
5: Subject line, potatoes.
6: Boil them, mash them.
5: Stick them in the stew.
6: That was for you Lord of the Rings fans out there. You know who you are. You know who you are. Right, that is all from us this week. But catch us again next week for more Coffee Catch-Ups.

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2: From the Sky News Centre at 6, Andy Burnham says he won't name his top team before he becomes Prime Minister on Monday. Labour's new leader has hinted he'll include MPs from different factions of the party. He's also vowed to grasp the nettle of social care reform in England, though steered clear of other specific policies in his victory speech. Reform UK leader Nigel Farage wasn't impressed.
3: I have to say, I find the whole thing utterly vacuous. He is the great chameleon of British politics, capable of being all things to all people.
2: Sir Garfield Sobers, arguably the greatest all-rounder cricket has seen, has died less than a fortnight off his 90th birthday. The former West Indies captain had a 20-year international career and made over 7,000 runs for Nottinghamshire. In 1958, he hit an unbeaten 365, a new individual record in the test format. Sir Garfield was gracious when Brian Lara passed him in 1994.
4: I had to break somebody's record to hold a record, and therefore records are always going to be broken. And I don't think a better person could have broken the record, because to me, as far as I'm concerned, he is the only batsman ready today that plays the game the way it should be played.
2: The mum of student Henry Novak's killer has been jailed for taking the knife from the crime scene in Southampton in December. Kiran Kaur has been sentenced to 3 years in prison. Preventative evacuations are underway in Guatemala after an earthquake off the coast of Mexico triggered a tsunami warning. Waves of up to a metre are possible. Patrick Spencer's a Conservative MP again after he was found not guilty of sexually assaulting two women on a night out in London's Groucho Club. In a statement, he says the nightmare is over. And Brenda Fricker, the first Irish actress to win an Oscar, has died aged 81. She won the award for her role in the 1989 film My Left Foot. That's the latest. I'm Cam Hall.
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0: You are so beautiful. I watch over you every night. You are so beautiful. You captured my heart, you set it alight.
1: And there's this pounding, driving, grinding.
2: 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Good for the soul. 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
5: From the Sky News Centre at 7, there was no challenger, so the identity of Labour's new leader was pretty certain.
6: The duly elected leader of the Labour Party is Andy Burnham.
5: Well, Andy Burnham will become Prime Minister on Monday. In his victory speech, he promised to take power back from Westminster and give it to the place where people live.
7: I will be a leader for the North, the South, the East and the West, for Scotland, Wales and for Northern Ireland.
5: Well, Mr. Burnham gave few policy details though and says he's still putting the finishing touches to his cabinet. Elsewhere, cricket legend Sir Gary Sobers has died at the age of 89. The West Indies great is regarded as one of the sport's finest ever players. 18-year-old Henry Novak's family say they're incredibly disappointed after his killer's mother was jailed for removing the murder weapon from the scene in Southampton in December. Kieran Kaur's been sentenced to 3 years in prison. Patrick Spencer has been reinstated as a Conservative MP after a jury cleared him of sexually assaulting two women. The MP says the nightmare is over after he was found not guilty. The first Irish woman to win an Oscar, Brenda Fricker, has died aged 81. It was for her role in the 1989 film My Left Foot, though she once said she was prouder her name became Dublin rhyming slang. For many, though, she'll be best remembered as the pigeon lady who befriended Kevin McAllister in Home Alone 2.
8: I've seen you before. You have pigeons all over you. At first, you look kind of scary, but when I think about it, it's not so bad. They must be all over you because they like you. Am I bothering you?
9: No.
5: And the parents of a 3-year-old boy attacked in a crocodile enclosure in Cambridgeshire say they're amazed by his recovery. They add he's talking, playing and smiling again. That's the latest. I'm Cam Hall.
1: This is Cross Rhythms Plymouth.

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If you know, say you're blessed. Look at somebody, say, you know what, I am blessed. Father, it's with gratitude in our hearts that we come to you today. Thank you so much for all the good things you've done for us, that you're doing for us. We love you, Father, in Jesus' name. Somebody say amen.

0: driving with the car windows down, with the roof off, just praising God. Just can't thank you enough for the joy inside. The love is invaluable. How you have changed my life. He puts such a joy in our heart, doesn't he? That money can't buy it, possessions can't buy it. Just knowing that we're with him, that we belong to him. I don't know about you, but I love it. Irreplaceable. That also was Wes Morgan. So we've done two back to back. Like I say, he is our exclusive feature this week on the Soul Cure show. With me, your man, your boy, DJ Proclaimer. Just lifting up the name of my beautiful savior. I'm so grateful to him. I feel so excited when I talk about him. You know that. We're gonna have a little old school start.
1: Yeah.
0: Then I'm gonna drop some of them new school bangers on you in a bit.
1: I like this.
0: This happens to be Sean C. Johnson.
2: Yeah, yeah.
0: You need to turn it up, fam.

Also going to send a shout out to Dee Moore this week. She has a podcast. Now, I wish I could remember the name. It is about being a survivor. I think she's had kidney problems, kidney disease. And guess what? She's done 100th episode, but also it's been picked up by the BBC. Making a difference in her situation. Let me see if I can find the name properly, man. Do this

Wonderful, wonderful sounds there of Sean C. Johnson. So Dee Moore, okay, she is super proud of helping patients worldwide. So her podcast has just hit 100 episodes. And I want to find the actual name about it. You just bear with me, fam. You're going to have to bear with me. Diary of a Kidney Warrior. There you go. So she started a podcast in 2020 and it's getting noticed worldwide. And it's obviously making a difference to other people. The reason I want to highlight this is, first of all, I'm super proud of Dee. But I just want to say to you guys that you can be in a situation and a circumstance that looks really difficult, and you can turn it around and you can give glory to God, right?

You know what, family? I love the intro on this one. I have not played this tune for a long time. It's called I Am Praise. Artist by the name of Turkessa. Listen. Get excited. Get delighted. Get your praise on. You ready?

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It's your boy Mike Team. I'm like, here we go again. Just got that selection for you, you know. That spread out and dance selection.

0: full up a tune for Jesus round here. 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Also Stephen Murphy. Coming to Florida next year. Perfect. 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
0: All right, family, let's go.
1: Them say them no retry. 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Laugh off of them like Ekel and Jekyll. 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These words not my words. Check the scripture. 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Demons lift up out of here like helicopter. Chill the selector. Play this one for repeat. 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

0: allergic to sin. 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
1: Yeah, him too slippery.
0: Straight up conniving and full of trickery.
1: Him give a problem, me know.
0: And the misery.
1: Almighty alone can flee
0: this one by repeat.
1: God, are you make me life complete?
0: When we touch all the streets,
1: are you protect me when gunshot a beat?

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I pray that you've been blessed by the show. And of course, if you like it, check the links in the description. And make sure you click the bell, subscribe so you get notified. And do all that good stuff, right?

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2: From the Sky News Centre at 8, Andy Burnham's the new Labour leader and insists he has a plan while confirming five party promises, including promoting unity. Removal vans have been spotted outside Number 10 ahead of the new Prime Minister moving in on Monday. He says he'll look at social care reform in England, but there was little other policy detail in his victory speech. Scottish Labour leader Anna Sawa said it was full of hope and optimism.
3: In the coming years, we have the fight of our lives. It's the fight for the heart and soul of our nation. And we all have to get behind Andy Burnham so we don't have this country in the hands of Nigel Farage and the new right.
2: West Indies cricketing great Sir Gary Sobers has died. He was just days from turning 90 and is regarded as one of the sport's finest ever players. A tsunami threat's been lifted after an earthquake hit off the coast of Mexico. The public's been asked to stay away from beaches with preventative evacuations underway in Guatemala. Former DUP leader Sir Geoffrey Donaldson is going to launch an appeal against his convictions for child sex offences. The 63-year-old was found guilty last month of 18 counts, including one of rape involving the abuse of two women when they were children. He'll be sentenced in September. Southampton boss Tonda Eckert has revealed he needed police protection after receiving threats following the Spygate scandal. The club were kicked out of the Championship playoff final after admitting to observing Oxford-Ipswich into Middlesbrough's training sessions last season. Southampton were also deducted 4 points for this coming campaign. Eckert says it's been a challenging time.
4: When you have a direct line to the police because they tell you that they don't know what's going to expect you at home, and you always have someone that you can reach in case something happens. You receive messages, some of support, like there was also some very nice messages in the last days, but also a couple that were not so nice.
2: And Southern Water has been fined £7 million for sewage dumps along the Kent coast. The illegal discharges date between 2019 and 2021. That's the latest. I'm Cam Hall.
1: This is Cross Rhythms Plymouth.
5: I'm so over you right now.

This week is a special edition show featuring none other than Minister Marion Hall, formerly called, of course, Lady Saw. And you know what? This woman is on fire for Jesus. And I'm excited and delighted to report that she is coming to the UK for an event on New Year's Eve 2023, right the way through to the 1st of January 2024. Going to give you full info on that. But in the meantime,

0: Okay, family, so this is Minister Mannering all, and I have nothing but respect for her.
1: Listen!
0: But you know what I like about her? She deals with the issues, don't she?
1: He's on him.
0: And you know what? Since she become a Christian, she's still raw. But she's raw

0: right, so I know that you're waiting. So let me tell you what's happening, family. On December the 31st of January. And also on January the 1st, 2024, Minister Marion Hall is going to be in the UK in concert. And you definitely need to get your tickets for that right now, right? So the concert is called Light It Right. And it's a New Year's gospel concert. And the lady put it on, Pastor Sharon Manning Black.
1: Don't be mad.
0: You know what, she, another lady, she got a fire, she got a hunger for the people, and she got a love for the people. So she's putting this event on in Faith. She's got Minister Marion here, Nigel Lewis, Stevie Crown, and a whole bag of artists are lined up for you. And this is a special edition of the Reggae Takeover. We're just showing that love, we're just showing you what's going on. So listen, in the description of this video, of this show on the YouTube channel, you will find a link to the tickets. Now, guys, you need to move quick and fast because the tickets are selling hot, hot, hot on this one. You have standard ticket, you have VIP ticket, and guess what? You can even get an upgrade, a meet and greet upgrade, where you can meet Minister Marion, get a little photo moment, a little chatting moment, and just, you know, say hello to her, which is awesome. So instead of me trying to tell you the links, I put the links in the description, and I'm also sharing this through social media as well. All right, so listen, we're gonna play a few more tunes so you can get a feel. If you didn't know that Marion Hall has become, since being Lady Soul, she's become a Christian now, she's full of fire for the Lord. Listen to this.

0: it going forward in Jesus, right? As you can tell, I'm excited. I've got a real heart for Minister Murray, because I know that she's effective. I know that she loves God. And I know that when you see her live doing her thing, it's just Holy Ghost fire around here, I tell you.
1: In my Father's house, there's many mansions. But in my house, there's a room that I have especially reserved.

0: Eager New Grace Church and their Light It Right concert. Minister Marion Hall is coming.
1: In my Father's house there's many mansions, but in my house there's a room that I have especially reserved.

it comes to minister marriage, she gets that love, I tell you. So as you know, I am excited and I'm pleased to announce that she is going to be here in the UK at the end of year. It's like a little surprise end of year concert for you. Hosted by Pastor Sharon Money Black in Nottingham. And the full details are with the post that are with this, all right? But it's happening at the new Omega Grace Church in Nottingham City, UK. And because the ticket link is a long one, I've created a short link, which I put in the description below on the YouTube channel. So go look up DJ Proclaimer. If somehow you're hearing this and you haven't got the link near you, and just understand that tickets are selling quick and fast. That's why I'm pushing it for her, because I do not want you to miss out, people. Let me come again with this tune, man. Listen, tune.

nobody and nothing is going to stop me from praising or worshipping my Lord. And I know you feel the same. So let's worship him right now. Let's make a mess in front of the devil. Let's put the devil.

0: Yeah. 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
1: I know them are carry the ring, yeah. Anyway, you run, I'm gonna hide that I find out. Enough of them, miss, enough of them are here, yeah. Enough of them are going to mix up in
0: a... I tell you, I'm so looking forward. Yeah. Seeing Minister Marion and a whole bag of artists there. We have to get behind that artist, innit? You know what, enough people now say they go to church and they want to support the secular artists, go to secular concert, secular DJ, and tell Jesus, say hello.

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No matter what people do or say, if they bad mind you, backbite you, we don't carry on like that. We're Christians and we act like Jesus.

0: inside a little refix again. All right, DJ Proclaimer, just vibesing up your life with them Holy Spirit tunes. And you know what we're going to finish this week's show with? A big people selection of reggae music. But in the meantime,
1: it's in the Lord, all ye righteous. For praises.
0: Brother Lionel.
1: Upright.
0: And Tiffany James. Listen, man, love this tune.
1: Tremendous.

0: mighty warrior. Mighty in battle. 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You know what? That's why you could. You know when we say the battle belongs to the Lord, you don't need to fight for yourself. You just fight and pray. Give it to the Lord. Mighty warrior. Nobody can withstand the Lord. No situation, no circumstance. Mighty in battle. He's overcome and defeated death and sin and the grave. And you know what? If you give your heart to him today, you will know peace in your heart that you cannot even begin to imagine. If you think you've tasted goodness in your heart, you have not even tasted one piece of goodness until you taste the love of Jesus Christ.
1: I'm not afraid of the enemy. I'm not afraid of
0: And there's nothing out there that can even come near to the peace and the love that God will put inside you. There's no dance.
1: I will not see them.
0: There's no fashion, no music, no money, no experience.
1: I don't have to touch them.
0: No food, no drugs.
1: Because I know.
0: Nothing you can do, nothing you can take, nothing you can get. It doesn't matter how big your house is, how many holidays you have. If you do not have Jesus Christ in your heart, you will not have this eternal peace that he gives you.
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3: 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Keep it locked. Don't move it. At the fire for the G.

0: Troy Anthony, a little exclusive on the Reggae Takeover with me, DJ Proclaimer. Also sending a shout out to Paul B, the owner of the Catalyst family. A nice little twist on the goodness of God. In fact, you know what? I know I got the drop at the beginning and all that, but this one I have to play again. I don't even business.
1: 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Keep it locked. Soy Luxia, sasoyelo a DJ Proclaimer. 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
0: You need to make some room right now.
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2: 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Keep it locked, don't move it. At the fire for the King of Kings.
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exclusive leak, right? All right, I said to you today that I was going to tell you about the Marion Hall concert that's happening. The Light It Right. So obviously I blazed up Marion. And the Amiga New Grace Church in Nottingham City, UK. But I'm also going to tell you about some of the other artists on there. We have Nigel Lewis on there. He's a gentleman who wrote Follow the Leader. Follow the leader, leader, leader. In fact, you know what? I'm going to play his version of it. And there's a whole bag of other artists on there. Rashad, Pastor Simone. A young lady by the name of Shanette. Chris Morgan on there from Nigeria. And your host, of course, is Apostle Sharon. Gonna send a shout out to my brother from the Bahamas, DJ Godson. But you know what? As we come inside the last 10 minutes, I have to shout out my UK brother, goes by the name of Chris the Ambassador. He will also be on that event. I'm not even gonna lie to you, family. I would book and go just to see him. Hey,

And also, there on the night, you are going to have Nigel Lewis. So in case you do not know who this gentleman is, where have you been living? But let me show you. He is a gentleman who actually wrote this tune.

Special edition, Light It Right edition. Minister Murray and all, and an old bag of artists. As I say, if you go into the description of this show, you will see that there is a link, and you should know me by now. Go find me on YouTube if you can't see the link anywhere.

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2: From the Sky News Centre at 9, removals vans have been spotted outside Downing Street after confirmation of Hull replaced Sir Keir Starmer from Monday. Andy Burnham's promise to build a new politics as Labour leader. His victory speech made little mention of specific policies, but he later vowed to fix what he called England's broken social care system. Liberal Democrat leader Sir Ed Davey has offered to help.
3: Mr. Starmer was basically not going very fast on this and not providing the answer we need. If Mr. Burnham is going to change that, again, we're happy to work cross-party. We've always argued that a challenge like social care and family care needs cross-party working.
2: Legendary former West Indies cricket captain Sir Garfield Sobers has been described as the greatest ever all-rounder following his death at the age of 89. Michael Holding, who also represented the Windies, says a good gauge of a player's greatness is what their opponents think of them. He says Ian Chappell described him as the best batsman.
4: When you hear somebody from Australia, as great a player as Ian Chappell, say something like that, when Sir Don Bradman is from Australia, you have to appreciate that he actually means what he says.
2: Patrick Spencer is allowed to sit with his fellow Conservative MPs again after being found not guilty of sexually assaulting two women at London's Groucho Club. He broke down in tears as the jury returned its verdict. A major incident's been declared as fire crews continue to battle flames on Tintwistle Moor in Derbyshire. Hotspots in three areas are still being put out while a team from South Wales is helping to create fire breaks. It's hoped a new prostate cancer treatment could be used outside southeast England. A study's found the less invasive focal therapy is as effective as radiotherapy and surgery. And Southampton's head coach has said he's needed police protection after receiving threats following the Spygate scandal. Thonda Eckert's side were removed from the Championship playoff final after being caught observing Middlesbrough's training sessions. That's the latest. I'm Cam Hall.
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7: From the Sky News Centre at 10, Andy Burnham says Labour's on its last chance to change as he promised a country that works for all people and all places following his electionist party leader. The now incoming Prime Minister will start work on Monday, but he says he won't announce his top team before then.
8: It would be somewhat premature and would, I think, cause something of chaos if you start half a reshuffle before you're in position. The decisions will be made very shortly and it will be done in the usual way.
7: His victory speech didn't mention specific policies, although he's called the current social care system the worst of all worlds. Nottinghamshire says cricket has lost its greatest ever all-rounder after Sir Gary Sobers died aged 89. The former West Indies captain held the record for the highest test score for more than 36 years. The family of murdered teenager Henry Novak say they're incredibly disappointed after his killer's mother was jailed for 3 years. Kiran Kaur removed the murder weapon after her son Vikram Digwa fatally stabbed the 18-year-old last December. A White House official says he supports the right of Argentinian players to voice their support for their country's claim of the Falklands on a World Cup pitch.
9: We believe in our First Amendment rights here in the United States of America. I think this is going to be an unbelievable final. And in terms of the ability, the opportunity to be able to make, you know, those statements, they have the ability to do that in the United States of America.
7: Andrew Giuliani's the US World Cup Task Force chief. Members of the South American side held up a banner about the British territory after knocking England out 2-1 in the semi-final. FIFA rules ban political slogans. A record 34 candidates will stand in next month's Clacton by-election. Voters there go to the polls on the 13th of August. And Lucas Herbert has a two-shot lead after an historic second day at the Open Golf. The Australian, along with Sam Burns, equaled the lowest round in men's major history with 62 at Royal Birkdale. That's the latest. I'm Cam Hall.
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11: 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He's hot for me, so I'ma give him all I got.
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Text GIVE XR followed by the amount you wish to give to 70085. So, to give £10, just

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I had doubts, I had fears. Held me back. Times I had to tell myself with my complaints. Miss me with that. Miss me along with others with those same doubts about me. Miss me with that. 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

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They always wanting but never have enough. 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

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If you are 18 to 20,

We were free, we were brave. 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We cried out as we drowned, but our voices made no sound.

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2: From the Sky News Centre at 11. There was no challenger, so the identity of Labour's new leader was pretty certain.
3: The duly elected leader of the Labour Party is Andy Burnham.
2: Andy Burnham will become Prime Minister on Monday. In his victory speech, he promised to take power back from Westminster and give it to the places where people live.
4: I will be a leader for the North, the South, the East and the West, for Scotland, Wales and for Northern Ireland.
2: Mr. Burnham gave few policy details, though, and says he's still putting the finishing touches to his cabinet. Donald Trump's threatened to increase tariffs on imports from Canada as smoke from wildfires has raised fears over air quality during the World Cup final. The US president claims willful negligence from his northern neighbours is costing billions of dollars a year. FIFA president Gianni Infantino has described the tournament as a huge success.
5: Full stadiums, 7 million people in the stadium, tens of millions in the cities in America, in Canada, in Mexico. Billions in front of their TV, everyone enjoying the game.
2: A police watchdog investigation is underway after Gwent officers shot and injured a man who claimed to be armed with a crossbow. Emergency services were called to an address in Newport last Saturday. A less invasive prostate cancer treatment could soon be rolled out more widely across England. A study has found focal therapy is as effective as surgery and radiotherapy for suitable patients. In sport, Bryson DeChambeau has been handed a two-stroke penalty at the end of the second round of the Open Golf at Royal Birkdale. Tournament organisers decided he'd broken the rules by inadvertently improving the area of his swing at the fifth hole. That's the latest. I'm Connor Sefton.
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2: From the Sky News Centre at midnight, Nigel Farage says there should be an immediate general election following the appointment of a new Labour leader. Andy Burnham's spending the weekend deciding who will serve in his cabinet. The Reform UK leaders claimed Mr. Burnham has no mandate to become Prime Minister and voters should decide who governs the country.
3: The only good and decent and right thing to do, given where we are, with a new Prime Minister coming in, that none of you have had the opportunity to vote for or against, is there must be an immediate general election so the country can decide the future.
2: The US has struck bridges in Iran as attacks continue for the seventh night in a row. Tehran's responded by hitting a desalination plant in Kuwait, raising fears of an escalation in the conflict. The source of an explosive diarrhea outbreak in the US has been identified. Almost 7,000 cases of cyclospora have been reported, which can make people ill for several weeks. Iceberg lettuce served at Taco Bell restaurants is believed to be responsible. A strike on Merseyrail due to start today has been postponed. The RMT union says it will now consider a revised pay offer. Merseyrail says it's positive news for customers. In sport, Australian golfer Lucas Herbert carded 62 to leave him with a two-shot lead at the halfway stage of the Open. He and American Sam Burns equaled the lowest round in men's major history at Royal Birkdale. Tommy Fleetwood is on four under par and among a group four strokes further back. He says he's continued to get great backing from his hometown crowd.
4: So far for these 2 days, I love that I gave him some good golf there and something to cheer about. And 100%, they make a big difference to me. I think they helped me so much yesterday when I was struggling. And today, I really love playing in front of them and you can't ask for any more than what they've given me.
2: Meanwhile, Bryson DeChambeau's been handed a two-stroke penalty. It's claimed he broke the rules by improving the area of his swing at the fifth hole. That's the latest. I'm Connor Sefton.
0: This is Cross Rhythms Plymouth.

there's always that thing, isn't there, about reasons to believe in God, and I just can't imagine any reasons not to believe in God. I'm an RE teacher, and I'm always talking about other faiths and Christianity as well. But for me, the evidence of God is just immense. It's much more than the compassion you receive from fellow Christians. It's much more than the good times you experience when you're part of a group of young Christians. For me, it's an essential part of my life. An essential part of my life.

0: and I'm disabled, and it's certainly something that keeps me going, not in so much as like being a crutch, but certainly as a support. For me, it's a very, you know, the birth, death and resurrection of Jesus is a very real event for me.
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4: From the Sky News Centre at 1, Andy Burnham says he'll unveil his first cabinet on Monday after officially becoming Prime Minister. The new Labour leader says he's still finalising his top team and won't be rushed into announcing appointments.
5: I've set out really clearly what I intend to do in this role. I have a plan, I've laid it out, and then I will announce those on Monday. You know, people want everything earlier these days and there's lots of speculation, but that's the orderly way to do it.
4: The former Greater Manchester Mayor has pledged to usher in the biggest change in British politics for 40 years, with more power handed to local communities.